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4: Here tonight, starting lineups for the visiting Las Vegas Aviators, leading off the second baseman, Drew Swift. Max Muncy in right field is batting second. Batting third at shortstop, Daryl Hernandez. Batting fourth, the first baseman, Joey Meneses. And center field, batting fifth, Brian Buelvas. Batting sixth, the designated hitter, Michael Stefanik. Batting seventh and catching, Brian Labastida. Batting eighth, the third base, Jack Winkler. And batting ninth, the left fielder, Jared Dickey. Starting pitcher for the Aviators, right-hander Junior Tour. For the Oklahoma City Comets, leading off at third base is Alex Freeland. Alec Thomas in center field, batting second. Zach Earhart, the designated hitter tonight, will bat third. Ryan Ward is in left field, bats fourth. Batting fifth, the first baseman, James Tibbs, the third. Batting sixth at second base is Sung Kim. Batting seventh in right field is Jack Sawinski. Noah Miller at shortstop, batting eighth. And Chucky Robinson, the catcher, will bat ninth. Starting pitcher for the Comets tonight is left-hander Jackson Ferris. So the Comets got off to a rough start. Now the All-Star break, losing 8 of 10, but they have now won three straight since. And during this three-game stretch over the Aviators, Comets have outscored them by a combined score of 27-9. A couple of blowout wins, 11-2 and 9-2, before the comeback win yesterday, 7-5, the final score. As it is, a salute to Armed Forces Night, presented by Casey's here at Chickasaw Bricktown Ballpark. Also, Max Muncy bobblehead giveaway night and a postgame drone show coming up. Finish the series tomorrow night. It'll be a 6:05 Sunday evening start with gates opening at 5 o'clock. Family Sunday, chance for autographs from select players on the concourse before the game. And then a chance for all kids to run the bases after the game. Our coverage will begin at 5:50 p.m. tomorrow night, as hopefully the Comets will by then be looking to make it 5 in a row. But first, they got to take care of business tonight. They'll have the first pitch between the Comets and the Aviators coming up. This is Oklahoma City Comets Baseball, presented by Courtyard by Marriott, Oklahoma City downtown.
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3: 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And the accounts and descriptions of this game may not be disseminated without the express written consent of the Oklahoma City Comets and Major League Baseball.
4: The pitch. swings and hits one hard, deep to right and gone. This game is tied. Alex Freeland's second home run of the night is a three-run blast with one out of the ninth.
3: The Oklahoma City Comets are on the air.
4: Swinging a ground ball to the right side. Got the ear to Freeland for one. On to first, double play, and ball game over. On the fourth double play, turned by the Comets, they'll win this one as Phillips induces a ground ball double play with the bases loaded.
3: Today's game is brought to you by Courtyard by Marriott, Oklahoma City, downtown. And now, with the call of today's game, here's the voice of the Oklahoma City Comets, Alex Friedman.
4: And hello, good evening, and welcome out to Chickasaw Bricktown Ballpark as Oklahoma City Comets baseball is on the air on AM 1340 The Game, 1340thegame.com, the iHeartRadio app. Welcome to our streaming audiences on MLB Plus and Valley Sports Live, and a very special hello to those joining us in Oklahoma City on KOCO tonight. Alex Friedman and Logan Brandis with you here at Chickasaw Bricktown Ballpark. Jeff Gaddy, our studio producer in the 1340 controls tonight. Oklahoma City Comets, AAA affiliate of the Los Angeles Dodgers, continue their series against the Las Vegas Aviators, the AAA affiliate of the Athletics. Comets 15-15 in the second half, 56-48 overall. Aviators 18-13 in the half, 62-42, league's best overall record. Left-hander Jackson Ferris's seventeenth start of the season, 0-5, 6.75 ERA. 62 2/3 innings, 50 runs, 47 earned, 72 hits, 37 walks against, 58 strikeouts. Drew Swift, Max Muncy, Darryl Hernandez here in the top of the first inning for the Aviators. Drew Swift batting at 284, one home run, 32 RBI. Last night was 1-4 with a walk and a run scored. He'll bat right and the first pitch of the game. Taken down and inside. Underway at 7:06 tonight. Bit cooler tonight at 90 degrees under clear skies. Winds are blowing in from left field at 12 miles an hour. Here's the 1-0 to Swift, called for a strike. Swift so far in the series 2-12, three walks. Enters today on a 15-game on-base streak. 1-1 the pitch. Taken low, two balls and one strike. Salutes Armed Forces Night with the Comets in their military-themed jerseys. Black tops with Comets in camo green lettering on the front. Camo green numbers on the back. Here's the 2-1 pitch. A little bit high, ball three. White pants and camo green hats. Behind Swift, the leadoff man at 3-1. Here's the next pitch from Ferris. He'll swing and foul it back. A full count to start off tonight's game. The Aviators, just the second time in their last 56 games, they have lost three in a row. Full count pitch on the way from Ferris. Swing and a miss for strike three. Gets him on a slider down and in to start off tonight's game. So the base is empty for Max Muncy. He'll bat from the right side of the pitch. It's called for strike one. Muncy in his 16 games with the Aviators, batting .323, 5 homers, 14 RBI. The next pitch, and hits him in his foot. Ferris with two hit batters in his last start. He had had just one hit batter all year before that. And he has an early hit batter tonight. Muncy slow to get down to first, but will remain in the game. Darryl Hernandez at the plate. Batting .275, two homers, 17 RBI, batting right. Kimmel shade him to the middle. Here's the first pitch. Call for a strike with a slider. Outfield left to right is Ryan Ward, Alec Thomas, and Jack Sawinski. At third base, Alex Freeland. Shortstop Noah Miller, his son Kim, the second baseman. At first base, it's James Tibbs the third. Chucky Robinson, the catcher. Warning issued to Ferris for coming set before he had engaged with Hernandez. 0-1 to Hernandez. Here's the pitch. Swinging a ground ball, left side foul. Hernandez 0-4, the sack bunt last night. That snapped a 23-game on-base streak. Hernández, like a few of these Las Vegas hitters, really good against left-handed pitching. Going to be a challenge for Ferris. Here's the pitch. Swing and a grounder foul off to the left side. Hernández batting 357 against lefties. So far in the series, 3 of 15 with a double and a pair of walks. Overall, Comets have limited Las Vegas to this point to a 219 batting average this series. 17 total runs, 28 hits. The pitch from Ferris. Swing and a miss. Strikes out Hernández. Second strikeout of the inning for Ferris. We welcome you inside the broadcast booth. Alex Freeman along with Max Muncy here on Max Muncy Bobblehead Night. Of course, not to be confused with the current runner at first base, but celebrating the former Oklahoma City player and current Dodgers won 3 World Series. We go back to the action with Joey Meneses at the plate. The first pitch to Meneses on the outer corner for a strike. Meneses, league best 344 batting average, 13 home runs, and also tops the circuit with 90 RBI. 3 hits and a run batted in last night. The pitch to Meneses on the inner corner, ranking Meneses off the plate 0-2. Now he hits lefties at a 435 clip. Kim will play him towards the middle of the count at 0-2. Ferris setting at his belt. Here comes his pitch. Swinging a ground ball left side. Freeland able to move to his left to stop it and throw to second base to get the force out and end the inning. No runs, no hits, one left. Heading to the bottom of the first, no score. There's Oklahoma City Comets baseball presented by Courtyard by Marriott, Oklahoma City downtown.
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4: Bottom of the first inning, no score. Right-hander Junior Tour to make the start for the Aviators, mostly in the bullpen. This will be his sixth start of the year. He's actually performed better as a starter than a reliever this year. Overall, Tour, 1-0, his first pitch to Freeland is down and in. Now, the ERA is 5.96, but as we will explain, it was severely bloated by his last game. 51 and a third innings with Las Vegas, 35 runs, 34 earned on 48 hits. Here's the pitch. Freeland will take it outside. 29 walks, high strikeout, total of 65 in those 51 and a third innings. Alex Freeland in 13 games at AAA this year, batting 281, 4 homers, 16 RBI, 2 for 4 last night with a walk and a run scored. The pitch to Freeland, he'll swing and tap that foul off to the right side. 3 for 8 with a double and a pair of walks since his return to the Comets. He's played in 72 games with the Dodgers this season, optioned earlier this week with Kike Hernández coming off the injured list. Followed by Alec Thomas, Zach Earhart. Comets have been outstanding offensively this series. A 2-1 from Tour. Out of his eye for ball 3. .351 team batting average through four games, scoring 33 runs on 51 hits with 7 runs, 13 hits last night. 3-1 to Freeland. Here's the pitch from Tor. Up and in, ball four. Leadoff walk here in the bottom of the first inning. Defensively for the Aviators, outfield left to right. It was Jared Dickey, Brian Buelvas, and Max Muncy at third base. It's Jack Winkler, the shortstop, Darryl Hernandez, second baseman tonight. It's Drew Swift at first base, Joey Manessis, and the catcher, Brian LaVastita. Alec Thomas, who had the go-ahead three-run homer late last night, nailed that left. First pitch from Tor, swinging a grounder foul off to the right. Thomas batting .286, homers, 26 RBI, 39 games. It's been a great series for Thomas. An extra base hit in all four games, six of them in all. He's 8-for-20 in the four games, but in the last five games, 7-of-14. Yesterday it was 2-for-5 with that three-run homer in the eighth inning to put the Comets in front for good. 0-1 to Thomas. Tor with a pitch. Missing outside of the split change. Tor wants a new baseball. Aviators in their Navy jerseys tonight. Aviators across the front. And white letters angled upward. Orange numbers on the front. Orange letters and numbers on the back. Gray pants, orange hats with navy brims. 1-1 to Thomas. There goes Freeland. Pitch is swung at, and the throw down is second, not in time. So I believe Thomas is challenging the check swing. Oh, the check swing challenges have felt like they have gotten fewer and fewer. And the result of this was no swing. Jim Comet still with two challenges left. And now instead it is 2-1 to Thomas. Freeland's got his third steal with the Comets, second in as many nights. Comets yesterday, three stolen bases. And they are now 7-7 this series. Man at second, nobody out. The pitch from Tor. Now Thomas going to put down a bunt off to the left side, deadens it, and Winkler has no play. Ends up being a bunt single for Alec Thomas, and runners are at the corners with nobody out.
9: That just didn't roll at all down the third baseline. It's put in the perfect spot.
4: Runners are at the corners for Zach Erhard. Comets a chance to take the early lead. Earhart batting .293, 15 homers, 69 RBI. That's right, the pitch. On the outer corner with a fastball. Last night, Earhart 1-of-4 with a walk and a run score. 7-of-15 this series. Swift will shade to the middle. Next pitch from Tor. For a strike down in the zone. So Junior Tor on Sunday at home against El Paso pitched out of the bullpen. He faced 10 batters. He retired one of them. Ultimately charged with 9 runs and 7 hits in a third inning and included 2 homers. Did not retire any of his final 9 batters. Oh, and 2 the count to Earhart. Here's his pitch in the dirt, blocked by LaVastita. So it just significantly inflated his numbers with the Aviators because of that. Pitch swung at and popped up on the right side. It'll be Swift well to his left to make the catch a few feet from the line, and that is not going to be able to get a run in. Runners remain in the corners for Ryan Ward. Ward hitting .256, 12 homers, 54 on the eye. No score in the first. Runners stay at the corners with one out for Ward. Held 0-5 last night. So Tour's ERA spiked from 4.41 to 5.96. The pitch swings and fouls it back. His batting average against from 2.17 to 2.44, and the whip from 1.31 to 1.50. And before that game with the Aviators on Sunday, his previous two games had been in the big leagues with the Athletics, the first two of his career. Those did not go very well. Trying to regroup here tonight. Here's the 0-1. Takes it down and outside. 4-5 of 18 in the series with a home run, a double, and 7 RBI. And now, playing in his 473rd game, he has broken a tie with Drew Avins for the second most games played in Oklahoma City's Bricktown era. The 1-1. It just swung out and missed. Lavastida comes up with a pump fake to second, even though no one running. Tour ahead of Ward at 1-2. The Aviators, when Tour started, have gone 4-1 as a team with wins in four straight. His numbers are a lot better as a starter. One ball and two strikes to Ward. Here's the pitch. Swings and fouls it off. The ERA is four runs lower as a starter. Batting average against is 140 points lower. Runners remain at first and third. Here's the pitch. Swing and a miss for strike three. Got him on a splitter. So neither Earhart nor Ward with a runner at third. And less than two out. Able to get a run in. It's going to be up to James Tibbs the third. Tibbs hitting 288, 21 homers, 75 RBI. No score in the first. Tibbs will bat left. Pitch from Tour. Swings and lines it foul off to the left. Tibbs a three-hit night yesterday, 3 of 5. A triple, a double, and 2 RBI. Flied out. A couple of paces from the wall in center field in his final at bat. Nearly hitting for the cycle. Cons have hit well in basically every situation this series. 15 of 46 with 2 out. Here's the pitch. Outside from Tour. Freeland remains at third. Thomas at first. Got a key pop out and strike out of follow. Nasal shade to the middle. Swift to the back of the infield. Halfway between first and second. Check on Thomas. He gets picked off. Was leaning towards second and is picked off. And the Comets had a runner at third. Nobody out and will not score. No runs, a hit, one left. We go to the second. No score. 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
4: So unfortunate start for the Comets, who look primed to take the early lead, but unable to convert. It's a scoreless game as we begin the second. Brian Buelvos batting right. Pitches inside. Two homers for Buelvos last night. He has three of the Aviators' four home runs in the series. Hitting .251, 10 homers, 38 RBI overall with Las Vegas. He hit eight home runs in July to lead the Aviators. The pitch called for a strike. And last night, his third multi-homer game since July the 10th. Arizona homers for Buelvos. They counted 1-1 the pitch from Ferris. Breaking ball for strike two. Buelvos, Stefanik, and Lavastida here in the second inning. Buelvos now with the series. 5-16, four extra base hits. A 1-2 pitch. Couldn't hold his swing at a curveball. And he will not attempt to run down to first base. Chucky's going to throw it there anyway, make it official. Already three strikeouts through five batters for Ferris. Now the strikeouts have ticked up since he came off the injured list. And especially in July, four starts, it was 23 strikeouts and 20 and a third innings. The first pitch to Stefanik. He'll swing at a ground ball left side. Right to Miller's up with it. And his throw to first in time, two away. It was a solid month for Ferris in July. Four starts, 20 and a third innings, 10 runs, 19 hits, 7 walks against 23 strikeouts. And just a few unfortunate circumstances. I know win-loss records don't mean what they used to, but gosh, there have been just three kind of situations where it just could not get over the hump, mostly for factors out of his control. It's the pitch to Brian Lavastida, strike. Lavastida batting .233, four homers, 39 RBI. No score in the second. Here's the pitch from Ferris. Bounced in front of the plate. Lavastida didn't play yesterday. 0-3 with walk on Thursday. There's no score in the second inning. Case in point, Ferris's last start when he left with a 6-1 lead in the sixth inning, and the Comets lost the game. Pitches inside for ball two. Had a start here on July the 3rd, six innings, one run, two hits, and again a lost late lead. The 2-1, called for a strike with a slider. Lavastida asked for his batter timeout. Not on a two out here in the second inning. Aviators trying to avoid their first four-game skid since May 8th through 12th. Here's the pitch. Down and inside. Now before this current three-game skid against the Comets, they had not even lost consecutive road games since their very first road series of the year. The best road record in the league. Here's the pitch. Swings and fouls it off. And 33 and 20. 3rd best overall in the minors. 3-2 to Lavastida, the pitch. He'll swing it, a sharp liner to center base hit. Lavastida's first hit of the series. He's on with two out.
9: Came in at 105. Ferris nearly got a glove on it.
4: Runner on for Jack Winkler. 71 games of the league this year between the Aviators and Sugar Land, hitting .184, 6 homers, 37 RBI. He'll bat from the right side. First pitch to Winkler. Time for ball one. Last night was 1-3 with a walk. Kimmel play to the middle. No score in the second. Here's the 1-0. Up and away, ball two. Home plate umpire tonight is Paul Rober, Matt Blackborough, the acting crew chief at first base. Tim Horton, a new addition to the crew, is at third base. Here's the 2-1. Swings, and this ball sharply hit through the middle. It's going to be another hit. Lavastida will stop at second. Well, he was going to, and now it's bobbled by Thomas. And the throw in a second from Ward. Back-to-back two-out singles. Plus the error there by Thomas. 1 second. Well, some two-out trouble for Ferris here. And Robinson out to talk things over. Jared Dickey going to be the batter when play resumes. Only left-handed hitter in this lineup for the Aviators. That was the Comets' fifth error of the series. It's now 15 errors in 14 games out of the All-Star break. Dickey batting at 255, 5 homers, 35 RBI. Here's the pitch. Down and away, stopped by Robinson. Dickey's only action last night as a pinch runner. 0 for 4 on Thursday. Here's the 1-0. Called for a strike. The consecutive hits by Lavastida and Winkler, putting pressure on with two out. The Aviators have scored first each of the last two games. One ball and one strike to Dickey. Next hit from Ferris. Swinging a ground ball left side. That's through. Another base hit. Third straight. Lavastida will score. And it's 1-0 Aviators. The 7-8-9 hitters all singling with two out. Two on for Drew Swift, who's 0 for 1 of the strikeout. The Aviators enter tonight being held 8 of 40 with two out. Now they've collected three straight two-out hits. Swift batting right. Pitch high and away, ball one. All three balls sharply hit. 1-0 to Swift. Called for a strike. That was Dickey's 36th RBI of the season. Now the 1-1. Called for strike two. And Swift will ask for his batter timeout. Trying to keep the one run here in the second. After this inning started with the bases empty and two out. The pitch to Swift. High away with a slider. Final line for Ferris. Last Sunday in Sacramento, 5 1/3 innings. 1 run, 5 hits. 2 walks, 3 strikeouts. 2-2 to Swift. Down and in, a full count with Muncy on deck. Now the 3-2. Breaking ball, frozen for strike three, but it's been challenged by Swift. And the result of the pitch, though, does get the top of the zone. Call is confirmed. Big strikeout by Ferris in this inning, but the Aviators do string together three straight hits with two outs to take a 1-0 lead. It's Oklahoma City Comets Baseball, presented by Courtyard by Marriott, Oklahoma City downtown.
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1: Bottom of the second inning, Comets now down 1-0. James Tibbs, the third at the plate when Alec Thomas picked off 10 last inning. Pitch to Tibbs, a strike. And a first inning that began with promise, but resulted with no runs. Would have loved to have seen them really jump on tour with the way his struggles have been pronounced the last few outings as the pitch called for a strike and looked like they had a chance to do it. Now you give a pitcher a chance to take a breath. 0-2 the count to Tibbs. Next pitch from Tor. On this high for ball one. Tibbs has hit very well against Las Vegas pitching this year. 15 of 39, 8 extra base hits. Now the 1-2. He'll swing and miss, strike three. Second strikeout for Tor, one down. Things up is Sung Kim. Kim hitting at 286, one homer, 17 RBI. First pitch from Tor. Swings and grounds it foul off to the right. Kim last night used as a pinch runner. 1-4 on Thursday. It's 1-0 Las Vegas in the second. Winkler been in at third. A pitch from Tor. Up and in. As Kim now 4-13 in this series. Tor, 26 years old from Cuba. He was playing professionally in Cuba before getting signed by the A's. Prior to the 2023 season, the pitch is high. Last year, played across three different levels of the A's organization. Opened up this year with Las Vegas. Called up by the Athletics out of the All-Star break. They make two appearances for the A's before sent back to Vegas. The pitch is swung at line towards right. A few steps back for Muncy. He'll make the catch. Base is empty for Jack Suwinski. 1-0 Aviators in the second. Suwinski will bat left the pitch. Takes it strike one. Suwinski hitting 295, 21 homers, 72 RBI. It's Tor's big league debut. July 17th against the Nationals. Make one other appearance before he was optioned July 23rd. Here's the pitch. Outside. And in those two games in the big leagues, it was 2 2/3 innings, 14 runs, 12 hits. His opponents went 12 of 20 with three homers. Tough first go. 1-1-2 Suwinski. Here's the pitch. Swings and fouls it off. So his last three games entering tonight between the A's and the Aviators. Been three innings pitched, 23 runs, 19 hits. Now, we mentioned he'd been pitching pretty well for the most part all year. Here's the 1-2. Missed a little bit high, but that's why you would have loved to have seen an early run or two just to put further pressure on Tor. Two-two pitch. Just got a piece of a splitter. Suwinski didn't play yesterday. 1-3 with an RBI and a walk Thursday. 3-10 with a home run in the series. Comets looking for their first four-game win streak since they won the final four games into the All-Star break. And tonight, I think, won 7 of 8 at home as well as 8 of

0: the last 10. Could not hold his swing on a splitter down and away, and it's two strikeouts in a 1-2-3 inning. We go to the third with the Comets trailing 1-0. It's Oklahoma City Comets baseball presented by Courtyard by Marriott, Oklahoma City downtown.
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0: Aviators with a 1-0 lead as we begin the third inning. Max Muncy will lead off, hit by pitch his first time up. First pitch swinging, fouls it back. Muncy, Hernandez, Meneses due up. First time Ferris has faced Las Vegas. Began the year on the injured list when these teams played each other in early April in Las Vegas. Breaking ball is strike. This will be the final two games of the season series between the teams, which is currently even at 5 apiece. 0-2 on the way to Muncy. Fastball frozen for strike three. Make it 5 in the night for Ferris. One down for Darryl Hernandez. He struck out swinging his first time up. First pitch to Hernandez. Lines it foul off to the right. 1-0 Aviators in the third. Now, even if the Aviators win each of the next two games, this will snap an incredible streak they had been on. Here's the pitch. It's down and in. Here's the 1-1. Pitch swing and a miss. Got a swing and a miss on that same type of slider as last time up. But the Aviators entering this series had won 7 straight 6-game road series. The 1-2 pitch. Down and inside. Good idea to go back to it, though. Overall, 8-0-2 in their last 10 six-game road series. They do have one series loss. It was a 3-game series in that time. Here's the pitch. Swinging a weak grounder towards the left side. Best case is it rolls foul, and it does. Comets, meanwhile, have won 3 of the first 4 games of a series for just the second time in their last 8 series. They end up finishing July game under 500 at 11-12. The 2-2 to Hernandez. That is a batted ball towards the right side, picked up by Ferris, who will now toss to first. It looked like it might have bounced before it hit Hernandez's bat, and then it just popped up in the air. Take a look at the replay here. I couldn't tell if the pitch might have hit the dirt first or he just hit it straight down. Well, regardless, we welcome you back inside the broadcast booth here. I want to remind you, you can send in your text messages at 405-218-2126. Again, 405-218-2126. Questions, comments, anything else on your mind, please add your name and location to the body of your message. It's the pitch to Joey Manessas, taken for ball one. Manessas sharp grounder his first time out, resulting in a force out. The pitch is strike. Not on two out of the third. Aviators start last inning, not on two third before two. Getting tongue tied here. Not on two out before rallying. 1-1. Swing and a foul tip for strike two on a changeup. Again, that is the pitch that is still a work in progress for Ferris. And Ferris wants a new ball. Not a good sign to get one on a swing and a miss against a really good hitter. A 1-2 pitch. Fouled off to the right side. Aviators end up going 500 in July, 12-12, first non-winning month of the season. Here's the 1-2. Swings and lines went into right field, base hit. The fourth two-out hit in the last two innings. Brian Buelvas coming up. Struck out his first time up. 1-0 Aviators in the third. First pitch to Buelvas. Just missing with a slider. Yeah, ABS had it on the bottom boundary, but not challenged by the Comets. Kimmel play to the middle of the pitch. Swinging a grounder towards Miller. He'll have a soft toss over to second base and end the inning. No runs, a hit, one left, heading to the bottom of the third. The Comets down 1-0. It's Oklahoma City Comets baseball, presented by Courtyard by Marriott, Oklahoma City downtown.
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0: Bottom of the third inning, Comets down 1-0. Noah Miller lead off, switch hitter bats left. First pitch from Tor, swing and a miss for strike one. Miller hitting 247, 10 homers and 55 RBI. Last night was 0-3 with a sack fly. Here's the pitch. Up and in, it's now 1-1. Miller, Robinson, Freeland. Tour coming off a 1-2-3 second. Comets saw him once very early in the year out of the bullpen. Inning and two-thirds scoreless on April 2nd as the pitch is lifted into shallow left center field. Buelvas coming in, calling off Dickey. He'll make the catch. It's an inning and two-thirds. No runs, a hit, no walks, and a strikeout. Tired five of his six batters faced and only used 18 pitches. Base is empty for Chucky Robinson. He has homered in each of his last two games. Now batting 234, five home runs, 23 RBI. He'll bat right. First pitch to Robinson. Up and away, ball one. So 2-for-6, two home runs, three walks this series. Comets trail 1-0 in the third. They've homered in every game of the series so far. Total is 7 in that time. Swift will play to the middle. The 1-0 pitch. Swing and a miss and a fastball. Well, Tour, we mentioned the better results as a starter. It is also significantly better numbers when he has gotten away from Las Vegas. There's the 1-1. Swings and fouls it back. Got an ERA over 10 at home, but it is in the mid-threes on the road. And opponents are batting under 200 against him on the road. Ball in it. Two strikes. Here's the pitch. High and outside. That was Tour's 41st pitch. Now, don't know exactly what the workload is going to be like for Tour. He's not started since mid-June. Longest outing in his last 10 games, 47 pitches. As Robinson will pop this one up right side, it'll get out of play. Both teams really just kind of pitching staffs a bit thin right now. Comets losing two more pitchers today in Wyatt Mills and Kyle Hurt. Here's the pitch. Fouled off to the right with no replacements. After you lose Cole Irvin and Chase McDermott yesterday. Hurt and Mills both recalled in place of Irvin, who pitched last night for the Dodgers. Six innings out of the bullpen in a loss. He gets designated for assignment. Here's the pitch. Inside, a full count. And Will Klein, unfortunately, placed on the injured list due to right elbow discomfort. The Comets have really not had a true starting pitcher the last two nights. Here's the pitch. Swings and hits a high fly at a deep right field. Muncie going towards the corner. This is a foul ball in the second deck. A true bullpen game on Thursday. And then last night, Ryder Ryan, who has not been pitching deep into games of late, only went 2+. So there is a lot of weight on Jackson Ferris tonight. It was up to 55 pitches in three innings. Here's the 3-2. Fouls off another one to the left side and out of play. 10th pitch of the plate appearance will be coming up to Robinson.
9: On the other side for Tor, Vegas, not a ton of bullpen games, but starters haven't gone too far into outings this week.
0: 3-2, high ball four. Hard-earned walk by Robinson, and second walk by Tor. Robinson will be on with one out for Freeland, who's got the other walk. And Dallas Keuchel, the veteran, building up his pitch count. Was at 3 1/3 innings last night. They did get 5 2/3 and only used two pitchers on Thursday night. Had to use a lot of pitchers on Tuesday. They should be good by now. But the Aviators, like the Comets, losing some pitchers to call-ups. Pitch to Freeland down and in, stopped by La Vestita. Today lost left-handed reliever Ben Bowden. And they also lost a reliever they had just acquired. And Connor Thomas, he got designated for assignment. Here's the 1-0. Down and outside. So both teams just kind of feeling it this week. Part of it at AAA. 2-0 to Freeland. Comets down 1-0 in the third. Pitch from Tour. Low and now 3-0. Renee's closer to second than Swift. And Winkler about even with the mag at third. And just as we talk about these two teams' pitching staffs, a reliever starts to throw in the Las Vegas bullpen. 3-0, down ball four. A second consecutive walk, and the second drawn by Freeland tonight. Two on for Alec Thomas as the Comets one hit to this point, a bunch single. The mound visit coming up from Las Vegas pitching coach Paul Abbott. In the Las Vegas bullpen, right-hander Nick Hernandez. Dodgers game is going to get started about 13 minutes from now. Looking to bounce back after a loss against the Red Sox last night. Yoshinobu Yamamoto gets the start today. Oklahoma City's own Peyton Tolley, the starting pitcher for the Red Sox tonight. Thomas batting with two on. Comets have been great with runners in scoring position in the first four games of the series. Here's the pitch to Thomas. A little bit down and in. Batting 400, 22 of 55 to start the series. Go for their first two tonight. Hernandez will play to the middle and Winkler in at third. 1-0 the count to Thomas. Here's the pitch. That one does clip the bottom of the zone for strike one. One from Tour in the dirt, blocked by La Vestita. Comets would end up batting 293 in July. Mentioned the losing record, but a plus 25 run differential. Last night was their closest win since July the 3rd. Here's the pitch. Outside. Last five wins have been by a combined 45-11 score. Down 1-0 tonight. Three-one to Thomas. High ball four, a third straight walk, and loads him for Earhart. See if Tor remains in this game, or if the Aviators will go to Hernandez, and it looks like they're going to make a change. So for Tour, it really struggled his last few innings between the big leagues and Aviators. Certainly some steps in the right direction, but it ends with three straight walks. So the Comets, another opportunity here. Bases loaded, one out. Down 1-0 in the third. We're back in a moment. 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
0: On the third, the Comets down 1-0, but they've got the bases loaded with one out. New pitcher for the Aviators, right-hander Nick Hernandez. Hernandez making his 28th appearance. He's 4-1, 8.18 ERA, 44 innings. 43 runs, 40 earned, 54 hits, 27 walks, and 45 strikeouts. Zach Earhart, the batter, he popped out his first time up. Earhart coming off a month of July in which he slashed .338, .462 on base, .517 slugging percentage. Infield starts to come in for the Aviators. Well, the corners will. The middle infielders, though, will go back not quite all the way. The pitch up in the zone, strike one. Robinson at third. Freeland at second. Thomas at first, all drawing walks against Tour. First appearance of the series for Hernandez. Clock is down towards one, and now Hernandez will step off. Now the 0-1 pitch. Up and away, ball one. Hernandez coming off 2 2/3 innings on Sunday against El Paso, in which he went out one run and two hits with a walk and a strikeout through 35 pitches. Had to use a lot in that El Paso series. Here's the pitch. Swings and fouls it back. Made three appearances, totaling six innings. Through an even 100 pitches across the week. Gets ahead of Earhart at 1-2. Ryan Ward is on deck. Pitch from Hernandez. Swings and it's a liner into left field. Base hit, Earhart. That'll score Robinson. Freeland will stop. Zach Earhart down to the count. Game tying RBI single. It's 1-1 in the third. 70th RBI this season for Earhart. Splitter down to the zone over the middle to play. The bases will stay loaded for Ryan Ward. Struck out in his first at bat. Ward bats for the left side. Hernandez will play towards the middle. First pitch to Ward. Down and away, ball one. Now it is Freeland at third. Thomas at second. Earhart at first. Comets looking for their first lead of the night. 1-0 the count to Ward. Here's the next pitch. In the dirt, stopped by Lavastida. Winkler's going to play in at third again. Hernandez towards the middle. Swift a little more than halfway towards the back of the infield. And Manessis at about halfway between the front and back of the infield as well. 2-0 now to Ward. Hernandez will deliver. Down and in. Another block by La Vestita, 3-0. Hernandez takes some time walking to the back of the mound. Points to Hernandez. Let him know he's coming to him if he gets a comebacker. 3-0 down to Ward. Here's the pitch. Ward will swing. This ball is hit in the air to center field. Wellvoss back to his left. He'll make the catch. So the throw is into second, and it's a sack fly by Ward. And the Comets now in front 2-1. Usually gets the green light 3-0, and he'll pick up his 55th RBI overall, eighth of the series. Thomas advancing to third. And Earhart remains at first for James Tibbs, the third, who's 0 for 1 of the strikeout. Now 2-1 Comets. Tibbs 0 for 1 of the strikeout. Still bat left. Throw to first base, and Earhart in safely. See if they can cash in all three walks this inning. They've scored two of them so far. Pitch to Tibbs. It's outside, ball one. Including his second inning strikeout, 5-15 down this series. One from Hernandez. He'll swing and miss at a splitter down and in. Hernandez, 31 years old. First year in the Athletics organization. Last year with Houston, 10 games up with the Astros. Most of the year, 46 appearances at Sugar Land. Now the 1-1. Earhart takes off. The pitch is fouled back out of play. Taking a 2-1 lead here in the bottom of the third. Still batting with runners in the corners. Two out. Tibbs down to the count at 1-2. Hernandez with a pitch. Swing and a miss for strike three. That'll get the Aviators out of the inning, but the Comets do take the lead. Two runs on one hit, and they leave two on base. We've got our Home Run for Life honoree coming up here, Latricia Williams. We will take a break with the Comets now leading 2-1. 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
0: And glad we could have our monthly home run for life honoree. And to tell you more about that, as well as the play-by-play, here's Logan Berandes.
9: Thank you, Alex. The recipients this month, Latricia Williams and Kenneth Dyer, both receiving life-saving heart transplants, and on Valentine's Day of this year, both met at the Integris Health Heart Hospital this past year. Both formed an amazing bond with each other, born out of competition, racing around the hospital hallways. Both got their hearts on the same day, and both formed a friendship that is beyond anything else. So glad we were able to honor both Latricia and Kenneth today, both completing their trip around the bases for Home Run for Life, as Jackson Ferris back out there for the Comets with a newly found 2-1 lead for the Oklahoma City Comets, trying for the fourth straight win of this series after dropping the series opener. Ferris at 55 pitches so far today, one unearned run that came back in the second inning. He's had four hits, five strikeouts on his day so far. He'll face 6, 7, 8 in the order. Michael Stefanik will be first. Grounded out to third his first time up. Stefanik just getting back in the box now. Ferris, a bit more time to rest in between half innings. Had a long second, that's why the pitch count is at 55. It's a two-out rally from Las Vegas, three straight singles. Worked around a two-out single in the third as his first pitch in this inning is down for ball one. All four hits for Las Vegas, coming with two away in the frame, all singles. They have double the hits that Oklahoma City has, 4-2, as Ferris down 2-0. Has not walked anybody yet in this outing, has one hit batter. Down 2-0 on Stefanik, playing in his 10th game against Oklahoma City this year. And the pitch is taken for a strike. Ferris back in the zone. Alex mentioning Ferris in his last couple outings left with the lead, but is still looking for his first AAA victory as Stefanik hits one towards shallow right field. Charging in Sawinski, now stops. He makes the catch. He's got one away in this fourth. Ferris has retired his first batter in every frame today. So Brian Lavastida in now. He has the first hit against Ferris. Came around to score on a single in the second. But in three of Ferris's last four outings, leaving with the lead. Had his best chance for a win on Sunday. Lavastida takes a strike. He left with a 6-0 lead in the sixth inning, before Sacramento walked off the game, a pinch hit, grand slam. Lavastida lines one up the middle, diving stop by Kim. Position behind the second base bag, Kim sprawling out towards his right. And he makes the play. It was hit 100 off the bat from Lavastida. And Kim makes the grab. Nice defensive play for the second out. It's Jack Winkler now steps in. He takes this first pitch for a strike. Well, Ferris now looking for his first 1-2-3 inning. Getting some help from his second baseman. 0-1 now. Winkler pops this one up towards second. Kim will give way to Tibbs. And he makes the catch. Make it an 8-pitch fourth inning for Jackson Ferris, much needed. T keeps a 2-1 Comets lead. 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
9: Comets were busy in the third, getting both of their runs in that frame. We'll see if they can keep that going in this fourth. Hyesung Kim just made the nice diving grab in the top of the fourth inning. He leads things off against Nick Hernandez. Fly out to right in his first at-bat for Kim, as he waves and misses on a first pitch splitter down low. Kim, a pinch runner in the game yesterday, gets his first at-bat against Hernandez, who pitched to the final three batters to end the third inning. 0-1 now to Kim. It's popped up towards right field. Moving back is Muncy. He'll charge in. He makes the catch for the first out. So Kim, a couple flyouts to right in his first two times up. So Jack Sawinski coming in now. Hernandez allowed the RBI single to Zach Earhart. It goes on Junior Tor's final line. Then a sacrifice fly to Ryan Ward, a strikeout of James Tibbs III. He entered the game with bases loaded, one away. Gets his first full inning as Sawinski takes the first pitch for a strike in the fastball. Hernandez entering this outing allowed a run in all six of his relief appearances in July. ERA just under 11. Pitched three times last week against El Paso as Sawinski takes above the zone. Comets saw Hernandez for a season debut April 3rd. Tossed two scoreless innings, two hits, two strikeouts. Followed that appearance with seven straight where he allowed at least one run. The 1-1. Rope towards right field. That drops down for a base hit for Sawinski. That'll get towards the wall. Sawinski on his way towards second. It's fielded by Muncy. And it's a stand-up double for Sawinski. First extra base hit for either side. And it's 25 doubles now this year for Jack. Man in scoring position for the Comets, Noah Miller in. Well, the Comets a couple nights ago really piled up the extra base hits. They have won so far tonight, trying to extend their early lead. Noah Miller takes a strike. Had at least four extra base hits every game this week. They had nine on Wednesday against the Aviators in that 11-2 domination. 0-1. That drops down. It gets by Lavastida. And Sawinski able to take third. It's a wild pitch for Hernandez. Sawinski 90 feet away. Miller a fly out to center. His first at-bat, the only out that Junior Tor got in the third. Infield plays in for the Aviators. 1-1 pitch. Miller grounds one softly towards the pitcher. Hernandez bobbles it, and now the throw to first is not in time. Into scores Sawinski. As it's an infield single for Noah Miller, the Comets get a run in the fourth. It's 3-1. That was a tough play, the swinging bunt from Miller. Hernandez lost it off the tip of his glove. Had some time to throw to first, but it went wide. And Miller legged it out, his 56th RBI of the season. It's back-to-back hits for the Comets in this frame. They're up to four overall tonight. And Chucky Robinson at the plate. Check over towards first. Miller nearly beat. Comets already picked off once on the base paths today. It's Alec Thomas to end the first. Robinson walked and came around to score last frame. First pitch taken outside. Robinson has homered in both of his starts this week, up to five on the season. Day off yesterday for Griffin Lockwood Powell. It's 1-0 on the way. That misses inside. Robinson came in late as a defensive replacement in the game. Lockwood Powell taken out for a pinch runner. Chucky helped end the game. Two balls, no strikes. The righty deals. That's above the zone. So an early 3-0 count. The Comets already up to four walks. They were all against Tor. Had 12 walks in the series opener. Haven't gotten more than four since. As Robinson hits one softly towards short, Hernandez flips to second for one, on to first in time for a double play. Well, 6-4-3 for the Aviators. That will end the inning. The Comets do put up a run in the fourth inning. They now lead 3-1. This is Comets Baseball presented by Courtyard by Marriott, Oklahoma City downtown.
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9: The Comets added an extra run for Jackson Ferris. The lead is 3-1 for Oklahoma City. Into the top of the fifth inning, Ferris fresh off an 8-pitch fourth. Thrown 63 pitches so far. He'll face 9-1-2 in the Las Vegas order. Jared Dickey credited for the lone run for Las Vegas so far, an RBI single in the second. Jackson Ferris retiring his last four batters. Looks to keep rolling here. Dickey, lone lefty in this order against the lefty Ferris. Playing in his third game against OKC this year. Now 2-for-8 with an RBI and two walks. First pitch of the inning for Ferris, cut on and missed. Four strike. Ferris, 5 1/3 innings, his last start in Sacramento. His two starts before that, he failed to get out of the fifth inning. It's the 0-1 line towards center. Moving in is Thomas, now back. He makes the catch for the first out of the fifth. Ferris has only made it out of the fifth inning this year on three occasions so far. It's a tough start to his first AAA season and an IL stint in there as well, but has shined in his recent appearances. One of the top pitching prospects in the Dodgers organization. It's a swing and miss for Drew Swift on an inside slider for strike one. Pair of strikeouts for Swift today. As the 0-1 drops far down to the curveball. Swift fifth in the PCL in walks and on-base percentage. Has excelled against the Comets in nine prior games this year. 1-1 now. Another low curveball. 10 hits, 5 RBI, 10 walks against the Comets for Swift. Las Vegas with some more bullpen action. It's the 2-1 to Swift is inside, just down. Some moving around on the Comets side as well, with Ferris nearing 70 pitches. 3-1. Held the swing. It was called a strike. Ferris living in that inside part of the zone as the count goes full. Ferris up to 5 strikeouts. None since his first batter in the third inning. Full count pitch. Swing and a miss. Strike 3. Low slider for Ferris. He's gotten Swift to strike out 3 times. As part of 6 so far for Jackson, there's 2 away. Battle back from a 3-1 count. He's retired 6 in a row. As he tries to keep it going against Max Muncy. First pitch just down on the slider. Hit by pitch and a strikeout for Muncy so far. Pair of hits in the game yesterday. As the 1-0 drops out of the glove of Robinson. Had a pair of singles his first two at-bats and then followed that up with 3 straight strikeouts. Ferris behind on Muncy. Now sets and deals the 2-0. That's down and out, or in rather. So another 3-ball count against this top of the order for Las Vegas. Trying to find a strike zone. This one grounded towards third. Nice stop, Freeland. The throw to first. That's in time. And from plenty of distance for Alex Freeland. Well, making another 1-2-3 frame for Jackson Ferris. He's retired his last 7. And the Comets lead still 3-1. This is Comets Baseball presented by Courtyard by Marriott, Oklahoma City downtown.
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9: Las Vegas going back to the bullpen in this bottom of the fifth inning. Andrew Bash will take over for Nick Hernandez. Third arm out there for the Aviators. So the Comets will see Bash for the second time this week. He'll face the top of the order. Alex Freeland making a nice defensive play to end the top of the fifth. Long throw from third. As Freeland takes his first pitch out of the zone. Hasn't seen many to hit so far. He's walked twice. Come around to score. Also stolen a bag. Ahead early on Bash. As the 1-0 pitch is in there for a strike in the fastball. Bash splitting the year with Las Vegas and AAA St. Paul, the twin system. Joined the Aviators in late June after a release by the Twins. One now. Freeland takes down. Bash earning a save July 28th against the Comets. Got two outs. Walked one batter. Appearance number 13 with Las Vegas. Here's his 2-1. That's away. So Freeland trying to walk for a third time. Bash started the year in the rotation for St. Paul. He's been a reliever since early May. Now the 3-1. Freeland takes in ball four. And it's a third walk drawn by Freeland. Second one to lead off an inning. He's got three of the five OKC walks. It's a man aboard for Alec Thomas, who has one of those other walks. He's also single today. The Comets have scored each of the last two innings. Two runs in the third, one in the fourth. Bash in the stretch. This one bunted by Thomas left side, fielded by Bash. The throw is there. So Thomas got his hit in the first on a drag bunt. This one a sacrifice. So it gets Freeland over to second. Zach Earhart in now. Drove in the first run for OKC in the third. Bases loaded, single to left. Up to his RBI total to 70 on the year. It's already a career high. Freeland, a nice leadoff at second. He's got a great jump. He's on the move. There won't be a throw. Second stolen base today for Alex Freeland. As the pitch was a strike to Earhart. Well, Freeland had two steals with the Comets prior to this game. He's up to four. The infield will move in, 0-1 count to Earhart. Here comes the pitch. That's away. Earhart's reached in each of his last 11 games. Sitting 391 across his last 12 games prior to this one. 1-1 now. Swing and a miss. Late on the fastball. Bash, originally drafted by the Angels in 2019, the 30th round. He's joined the Blue Jays, Twins, and now A's, has yet to make his Major League debut. Zerhard took his timeout.

Zuniga down for a base hit. Walking in is Alex Freeland. It's a second RBI for Zach Earhart. He's 2-for-3. And the Comets lead is 4-1. That stayed up in the air for a while in center before it dropped in front of Welvas. Comets now run each of the last three innings. Still try to keep that going against Ryan Ward. Sacrifice fly in the third. It's 0-for-1 so far. Bash still in the stretch. The pitch is a strike. Ward an RBI machine this week. 8 RBI. Was silenced yesterday. Earhart, a good base runner off at first. It's the pitch near the back foot. Comet's been more aggressive on the base paths this week. Entered the week last in the PCL in steals, now tied with Reno for ninth place. It's the pitch to Ward, fouled away left side. Comets with 7 steals in their last 3 games. It's Ward down 1-2 to Bash. Infield backed up. Winkler way off the bag at third. It's a check over towards first, not in time. Earhart in sliding. He's got a team-leading 15 steals. Stole over 30 a year ago. He's inching his body towards second. Now the 1-2. Ward takes just out. All three Las Vegas pitchers have given up 1 run tonight. Junior Tor started the game. 2 1/3 innings, 2 runs. Nick Hernandez, 1 run in his 1 2/3. And now Bash in this inning. It's this 2-2 smacked foul left side. Comets were down 1-0 until the bottom of the third inning. Since then, it's been four straight runs, rather. Ward still in it, the 2-2, smacked high and deep towards right field. Muncy looks up towards the bullpen, that one's gone. Ryan Ward leaves the yard. His 13th home run with OKC. As the Comets have put up 3 runs in this 5th inning, the lead is 6-1. 6 unanswered runs for this Comets offense. Ward has driven in 10 runs during this series. And that was a Warren Cat home run. Any job, any size, any time. Warren Cat, the official home run partner of the Oklahoma City Comets. That's another thing the Comets have done very well this week. Utilize the long ball. Now base is empty for Tibbs, who takes his first pitch down. The Comets have homered in all 5 games this series. 8 total homers during that time. They had 4 on Wednesday. Tibbs an early lead in the count. The 1-0 hit hard towards left field. That drops down for a base hit. Just got over the glove of the shortstop, Hernandez. As James Tibbs the third with his first hit of the game. And it's 3 hits in a row now for the Comets. 1-0-7 off the bat of Tibbs. As the bats are rolling against Bash, has Sung Kim in. 3 hits this inning, 7 overall for the Comets. Kim looking for his first. He's 0-for-2. 2 flyouts to right. In at third, Winkler. As this one's fouled the opposite way. Kim coming off a good July, 290 during his 20 games with the Comets.

0: looking to keep the rally alive. 0-1, hit to center field. That's deep. Moving back is Buelvas. Has it tracked, and he makes the catch. There's the second out of the inning. Third fly out for Kim. So it brings up Jack Suwinski. Came around to score in the fourth inning. Had the first extra base hit of the game for the Comets, a double. Snaps a tie for the team lead with James Tibbs III, 25 two-baggers this season for Suwinski. He takes his first pitch for a strike. Suwinski also with a really strong July. 354 the average, 14 RBI, 11 extra base hits. Infield backed up. On the move is Tibbs and the bobble from La Vestita. The ball went behind him. It's James Tibbs III picks up his fifth steal. It's the second this inning for the Comets, their third overall. So once again, OKC, a man in scoring position. Infield moves to the right side for the Aviators. Long wait for Bash. He steps off with a pitch clock at one. Still one ball, one strike to Suwinski. And now here's his pitch. That's up the middle. It's fielded by Bash on the second hop. A throw to first is in time. To end this fifth inning, a long fifth for the Comets. Three runs came across. The two-run homer for Ryan Ward, the highlight, to extend the OKC lead to 6-1. This is Comets Baseball presented by Courtyard by Marriott, Oklahoma City downtown.
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0: Comets have scored six unanswered runs in this game, all in the last three innings, to take a 6-1 lead, three runs coming across in the fifth inning. It's Jackson Ferris back out there looking for his second quality start of the year. Faced Darryl Hernandez, takes his first pitch high and out. Ferris, 75 pitches to open the inning. Another golden opportunity in search of his first Triple-A victory. This pitch fouled back by Hernandez. 0-for-2 start for him. Ferris rolling to this point. He's retired seven in a row. Struck out six batters tonight. As the 1-1's hit hard towards short, waiting Noah Miller. His throw to first is in time. He's got his first out in the sixth. Ferris's lone quality start, July 3rd, in this ballpark against Sugarland. Six innings, two hits, one run, eight strikeouts. His one run in this game unearned in the second. He'll face Joey Meneses. Has one of the four hits against him. Fires a strike. It was a two-out single in the third. That's been the last base runner against Ferris. The 0-1. Hit hard to center. Thomas moving in. He plays it on a hop. It's Joey Meneses picks up his second hit. As Ferris works back in the stretch for the first time since the third inning. Meneses, five hits across the last two games of this series. He's aboard for Brian Buelvas. Well, it was emphasized earlier in this game, the idea that Ferris hopefully would get deep in this game as he fires a strike to Buelvas. A lot of bullpen games recently for OKC, losing two arms to go up to the Dodgers. Kyle Hurt, Wyatt Mills. So the 0-1's in there for strike two. Ferris living up to the task. And his offense has helped him out. Ahead 0-2 on Buelvas. The pitch hit the opposite way towards right field, moving in. Sawinski makes the sliding catch. He gets the second out in style. The defense has come to play as well for Ferris. One out away from getting through this sixth inning. It's Michael Stefanik stands in the way. Bullpen still silent, by the way, for OKC. Ferris at 83 pitches. As Stefanik takes just outside for ball one. Ferris topping out at 93 pitches. That was in that quality start against the Space Cowboys. It's the 1-0. Just above the zone. We were at a point with Ferris where he was in the 50s pitch count wise through three innings. But he is locked in. Behind early on Stefanik. Not a big lead at first for Meneses as he takes away. It's a 3-0 count. Ferris has not walked anybody. Got into a couple three-ball counts in the fifth, but was able to battle back. Looking for a strike here. Stefanik takes all the way for strike one in the sinker. Ferris working quickly. So 3-1 is in there for strike two. So from 3-0 to full. Action pitch upcoming. Meneses should go. The full count, two away. Full count pitch from Ferris. That's foul back. Slap to the right side of the netting. This pitch will be number 90 for Ferris. He'll get a new ball from behind home plate as Stefanik settles back in. 0 for 2 start. As this full count pitch held the swing, it was dribbled back as Stefanik just got a piece. Where after it was handled by Robinson, so the count continues. Stefanik has fouled off two in a row. He'll see an eighth pitch. None of the other batters in this frame had gone past the third pitch. Stefanik making Ferris work. The full count pitch taken down for ball four. There's his first walk. Man in scoring position for the first time since the second inning for Las Vegas. As Chucky Robinson will walk Ferris back to the mound. A visit will ensue. This is where Ferris got into some trouble in the second inning for his lone run. Three straight two-out singles, including the last one from Jared Dickey to drive in the lone run. Bullpen still silent for OKC. Ferris at 91 pitches. Two away from a season high. So now the bullpen starting to loosen up for OKC. A right-hander throwing. Hoping to get Ferris's final out. With a five-run lead still in hand. Comets used six arms in the game yesterday. And a shorter start for Ryder Ryan. As Brian LaVastita stands in Ferris's way. One for two with a single in the second. Joey Meneses at second, Michael Stefanik at first. As Ferris fresh off the visit, as this pitch taken down. Ferris will look at the man behind him as the pitch is taken just high. So a couple balls after the visit. Looking to find the zone against the catcher, and it's taken down. And they're going to say that's ball four. I believe there was an auto ball on the mound visit. So Ferris started that count 1-0, and it's a three-pitch walk. Second straight walk allowed by Ferris. And now he's in a jam. Bases loaded for Jack Winkler. He's at a season high in pitches, 94. Winkler singled in the second, making a second straight start in this series. Comets infield backed up. Ferris fires, it's taken down. He's thrown five straight out of the zone. Lefty looking to finish this outing on the right note. It's the 1-0 to Winkler, cut on and missed. Low slider. Winkler splitting the year with Las Vegas and Sugarland. Seventh game against the Comets. It's now the 1-1. Lined up towards second, just missing the glove of Kim. That's into center field. Two runs are going to score as there's a pickle at second, not in time to get LaVastita. And it's a two RBI single for Jack Winkler. Las Vegas on the board for the first time since the second inning. So the Comets lead is 6-3. Now the tying run will be at the plate. Three straight reaching with two away against Ferris. And Scott Hennessy making his way towards the mound. It's a great start for Ferris. Got his first two outs in this fifth, or in the sixth inning quickly, but won't get the chance for a quality start. Paul Gervais will come in for the Comets. 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
0: Comets looking to close this top of the sixth inning. Strong start for Jackson Ferris. It's up to Paul Gervais to try and get this final out with men on first and second, two away for the number nine hitter, Jared Dickey. Heading to the plate right now, the line for Ferris, 5 2/3 innings, 6 hits, 3 runs, 2 earned, 2 walks, 6 strikeouts. He allowed the final 3 men to reach base with a pair of walks and the 2 RBI single by Jack Winkler. Dickey singled in the second to drive in a run. He represents the tying run as Gervais misses just down in the first pitch. Gervais tossing 2 innings on Thursday. 1 run, 3 walks, and 1 strikeout. The 1-0. Swing and a miss. Low fastball. It's a 1-1 count. Paul Gervais, his 26th appearance with the Comets. The 1-1. Dickey couldn't hold up his swing. It's a strike. Pitch to foul the dirt. Gervais, 4 appearances with the Dodgers this year. Most recently in early July. Taking his time out is Dickey. Infield backed up for OKC. Shifted towards the right side as the 1-2 backing away. Nearly got to the right foot of Dickey. Dickey, formerly a Kansas City Royals 11th round pick 3 years ago. It's a 2-2 from Gervais. Swing and a miss, strike three. Got him chasing on the low slider. As Paul Gervais strikes out his lone batter, closes the book on Jackson Ferris, and keeps it a 6-3 Comets lead. This is Comets Baseball, presented by Courtyard by Marriott, Oklahoma City downtown.
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0: Noah Miller in to lead off this bottom of the sixth inning against Andrew Bash back out there as the first pitch is taken high. Bash pitching the entire fifth inning, gave up 3 runs on 3 hits, the 2-run homer from Ryan Ward. But Las Vegas responding with 2 of their own in the top half. The lead is 6-3 for OKC. The 1-0 to Noah Miller, grounded towards the right side of the infield. Backhanded by Meneses. The throw to Bash is there for a quick out number 1. For Bash, the 3 runs allowed his most in a Las Vegas uniform and his most since his first outing in June with St. Paul. Chucky Robinson to the plate. Bash also throwing 24 pitches during that fifth inning. Robinson getting back to the box late. He was running in. His time was called. So he's all settled in now. Pitch clock down to one. Bash Juntz gets it off the first pitch, grounded up the middle, deflected off the pitcher's mound, but Swift is there. The second baseman makes the play, and it's two outs on three pitches for Bash. That'll bring the top of the order back up. The Comets have scored all six runs across the last three innings, but see their first two batters retired for the first time since the second. Alex Freeland stuffing up the stat sheet today. Three walks, two runs scored, two stolen bases. So he takes this first pitch for a strike, down early in the count. Scored in both the third and fifth innings. He led off the fifth against Bash. He's able to steal third base in that inning. Oh, one coming. As Freeland takes a strike, outer half. So he'd have to battle back in a big way if he wants to draw a fourth walk. Winkler was in at third. He backs up. As Freeland settles back in. Long wait from Bash as his 0-2 is lined hard foul down the third base side. Freeland, by the way, his career high in walks is 4. It was done once with OKC, September 10th, 2024, at home against Tacoma. His first three pitches have been strikes, one foul ball. As getting rid of that foul ball was Dickey in left. Another 0-2 coming. Freeland hits one hard towards left center field. Moving over Puelvas. That one is off the wall. Freeland on his way towards second. He's heading towards third. As the throw coming in, Freeland sliding. He's safe. Alex Freeland on base for the fourth time tonight. He's got his first hit. It's the two-out triple, his third of the year. Hit to the deepest part of the ballpark. Suddenly, a man on at third for Alec Thomas. Second straight night at Comet is tripled. It was James Tibbs the third yesterday. Thomas tries to drive him in. Single walk and a sack bunt for Thomas. Right side of the infield backs up. As Thomas takes away. Fourth hit against Bash. In relief tonight. As Thomas has bunted twice. One for a hit, the other a sacrifice in the fifth. 1-0 coming. Thomas has to get out of the way. Pitch well inside. Comets up to 8 hits in this game. 3 have gone for extra bases. One in each of the last three frames. Looking for more offense in this game. It's a 2-0 to Thomas. Swing and a miss. Pitch to drop low. Thomas has an extra base hit each of his last four games. Had the momentum-changing 3-run homer late last night. The 2-1. Swing and a miss. Similar pitch. couple sweepers in a row. So two straight strikes from Bash. Freeland walking off at third. It's the 2-2 taken towards the dirt. Thomas has worked it full. Bash got his first two outs quick to start this sixth. Had retired four in a row before the triple from Alex Freeland. Thomas has worked a full count. Bash delivers. Grounder towards second. Backing up is Swift. And the throw to first is in time. So the Comets come up empty for the first time since the second inning. Comets still leading 6-3. Alex Freeman will take over the rest of the way. This is Comets Baseball presented by Courtyard by Marriott Oklahoma City Downtown.
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11: Oh, no, I'm sorry. 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Hey, everybody, Schwab Dog's on me. 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
13: Top of the seventh inning, the Comets in front at 6-3. Six runs, eight hits and an error for the Comets. Three runs, six hits and no errors for the Aviators. Top of the order up for Las Vegas, Drew Swift. The first to bat went 0-3 with three strikeouts against Ferris. He'll now face Paul Gervais, who got a strikeout in the sixth inning. Swift batting right. Here's the first pitch from Gervais. A little bit away, ball one. So that line for Ferris gets a little bit muddied up at the end. It is 1-0 to Swift. Here's the pitch. Up and away. And which probably under normal circumstances, the Comets probably make a pitching change after Stefanik's walk. But again, with them just so thin on arms, had to see if Ferris could get through six full. That pitch outside 3-0. So it ends up being 5 2/3 innings, three runs, two earned. Six hits, two walks, and six strikeouts through 97 pitches. Behind Swift, the 3-0. And that's not, it is a strike on a pitch up in the zone. Seeing Hernandez do up next. Here's the pitch. And that's inside and not how you want to start this inning. Comets did not walk a batter until there were two outs in the sixth. They have now walked three of the last five. It is the first time all night the leadoff man is on for Las Vegas. Next, Muncy at the plate, batting right. Here's the pitch. Foul out of play to the right side. Hit by pitch of the first, struck out of the third, grounded out in the fifth. Drew third base, two innings on Thursday. Did not allow a hit, but he walked three, allowed one run with one strikeout. He'll check the runner at first, squeaks briefly out of the glove of Tibbs, but not far enough for Swift to try and advance a base. Kimmel played in the middle, it's 0-1. The pitch from Gervais, a little bit high, and now a ball and a strike. Dodgers at home against the Red Sox in a 2-2 tie. That game is in the fourth inning. Sadon Rafael has homered twice for Boston. He also homered last night. Up to 14 of the year, both home runs against Yamamoto. 1-1 pitch. Swings. This ball's hit pretty well. Deep center field. Thomas going back towards the wall. It is going onto the berm. It is a one-run game after the two-run homer by Max Muncy. They have scored four runs the last two innings to cut the Comets' lead down to 6-5. The first home run the Comets have allowed this series with a runner on base. And now it is Darryl Hernandez batting right. Here's the pitch. High ball one. This game has changed an awful lot in a really short amount of time. Hernandez will swing at a fly ball to right. Sawinski backing up towards his left to make the catch on the move. Joey Manessis, the hitter. 2-for-3 tonight. Bat for the right side. First pitch from Gervais. Call for strike one. Hit into a force out of the first. Singles in the third and sixth. 0-1 to Manessis. He'll swing this at a off-speed pitch. It's now 0-2. Let's have right-hander Carlos Duran warming. 0-2 to Manessis. Here's the pitch. Call for strike three. Second strikeout for Gervais. Two down of the seventh. Ryan Buelvas, the hitter. 0-for-3 tonight. Light out to right. Last time up. Two-run homer by Muncy has got the Aviators within one. The pitch to Buelvas is inside. A strike out of the second. Hit into a force out of the third and light out to right in the sixth and a sliding grab by Sawinski. Kimmel playing in the middle of the pitch. Downstairs. Right-hander Stevie Emanuels has been warming for the Aviators. The pitch. Called for a strike with a fastball. The Aviators up to five homers in the series. They have scored four runs the last two innings. And now Alex Freeland is headed towards the dugout. Like something got in his eye, maybe. He's asking for a towel. Oh, no, something's bleeding. This looks like he just got a nosebleed. Well, the Comets had not allowed a multi-run inning since Tuesday's game. And now we've given up a multi-run inning in back-to-back innings. So they'll put some gauze or cotton in Freeland's nose, and he'll stay in this game. 2-1 to Buelvas. Here's the pitch. Swing and a miss at a slider. Comets trying to keep the lead, heading to the bottom of the seventh. Now only in front by one. It's 6-5. Buelvas asks for his batter timeout. Here's the pitch from Gervais. Call for strike three. Buelvas to challenge. And it is a Nina strike on the outside corner. So the call is confirmed. The Aviators are out of challenges. But they have cut the deficit to one. Two runs on one hit, the Muncie home run. We stretch and sing Oklahoma with the Comets lead trimmed to 6-5. Is Oklahoma City Comets Baseball, presented by Courtyard by Marriott, Oklahoma City downtown.
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13: This game's been like a basketball game, a game of runs. After Las Vegas had a 1-0 lead, 6 straight by the Comets, now 4 straight by the Aviators. Stevie Emanuel's right-hander's first pitch to Zach Earhart on the outer corner for a strike. Emanuel's making his 11th appearance, no record, 9 2/3 innings. 11 runs, 13 hits, 13 walks, 10 strikeouts. His pitch on the way, on the outside corner again. Earhart 2-for-3, RBI singles each of his last two at-bats. He'll be followed by Ward and Tibbs. Earhart will ask for his timeout. There's the 0-2. Swings and fouls it back. Andrew Bash, 2 innings, 3 runs, 4 hits. A walk and no strikeouts. Through a total of 37 pitches. Comets trying to answer after the Aviators with 4 straight runs. Here's the pitch. Swing and a miss. Strike 3. Strikeout will open up the bottom of the 7th inning. This is empty for Ryan Ward. Connected on a 2-run homer last time up. Got 3 RBI tonight, 10 in the series. He'll bat from the left side. First pitch from Emanuels. Tied from all 1. He last pitched on Wednesday night, 2 innings. 1 run, 4 hits, no walk to the strikeout. One and zero to Ryan Ward. Here's the pitch. Outside 2-0. 2-0 pitch from Emmanuels. Grounded towards the right side. Two bounces right to Swift. And he'll throw to Meneses. And there's the second out. Is empty for James Tipps the third. 6-5 Comets in the seventh inning. Duran continues to loosen in the Comets bullpen. Tibbs will bat from the left side. First pitch from Emmanuels. Tied for ball one. Tibbs 1-3. Strikeouts in the second and third. Single in the fifth. Pitch called for a strike. Got a challenge called for by Tibbs. Comets yet to, or they do have one challenge now, a check swing. This is their first ball strike challenge, and it is confirmed. Comets with one challenge remaining. It's 1-1 to Tibbs. Second time. Emmanuels facing against the Comets. Began the year at Double-A Midland. Here's the pitch. Missing high. Rejoined the Aviators July 22nd. Two and one to Tibbs. Here's the pitch. Call for strike two. Trying to extend this inning to Hyesung Kim. Next pitch from Emmanuels. Swings and it's a fly ball to center. Belvas coming a few steps over to his right. He'll make the catch. Comets down in order. OKC leading 6-5 moving to the eighth is Oklahoma City Comets Baseball presented by Courtyard by Marriott, Oklahoma City downtown.
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13: Top of the eighth inning, Comets leading at 6-5. Right-hander Carlos Duran, the new pitcher, 37th appearance, 3-2-2 saves, 3.46 ERA, 41 2/3 innings, 19 runs, 16 earned, 33 hits. Michael Stefanik leading off, batting right. First pitch is a little bit high. 28 walks against 61 strikeouts. Aviators 2 runs in each of the last 2 innings, turning a 6-1 deficit into just 6-5. Pitch to Stefanik. He'll foul it off. Stefanik 0-for-2, a ground out of the second, flight out of the fourth, walked and scored in the sixth. It was that 2-out walk to Stefanik where the recent trouble began. Duran's 1-1. Swings it. It's a liner towards center, but right in the direction of Thomas. Few steps back will make the catch. Paul Gervais goes an inning and a third. Two runs in one hit. The Muncie homer. One walk, three strikeouts. He strands his two inherited runners. The last two nights, it has been a total of seven inherited runners and all stranded by Comets pitchers. Base is empty for La Bastida. 1-2 with a walk and a run. He bats right. Duran's first pitch. Called for a strike. Singleton scored in the second. A line out in the fourth. A diving play by Kim. Then walked in the sixth. 6-5 Comets in the eighth inning. Kim will play to the middle. 0-1 to La Bastida. The pitch from Duran. Swinging a ground ball, left is second. Miller over to his left, has it, throws to first, two away. The base is empty for Jack Winkler. Winkler, big hit last time up. Two-run single with two out of the sixth. 2-for-3 tonight. And now 3-of-6 with a walk the last two games. Winkler batting right. Here's the pitch. Swing and a miss at a slider. Duran last pitching Thursday. Opened the bullpen game. Unfortunately, was ill and got ill on the mound, but able to get through the first inning. Did give up one run and two hits. Struck out two. Here's the pitch. Down and away. It's now 1-1. I said at the time, he certainly wasn't the first pitcher on a 101-degree evening for that to happen to, and won't be the last. One ball and one strike to Winkler. Here's the pitch. Way outside. Singled in the second, popped out of the fourth, then that key two-run single in the sixth. Comets leading 6-5. Trying to win a fourth straight. 2-1 to Winkler. Here's the pitch. Swings and it's a liner towards center. Thomas back slowing down will make the catch. There was some loud contact, but at the end of the day, it's a 1-2-3 inning. We'll go to the bottom of the eighth. Comets look for some more breathing room in front 6-5. 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
13: On the eighth inning, Comets looking to extend a one-run lead. The score is 6-5, has Sung Kim to lead off. He's 0-for-3 tonight. Emmanuel's back to work after a 1-2-3 seventh inning. Winkler near the grass at third, pitch to Kim, called for a strike. Line out to right in the second, fly out to right in the fourth, and a fly out to center in the fifth. Jack Sawinski, Noah Miller due up next. They counted nothing and one to Kim. It's from Emmanuels. Held as high. Aviators pitching staff has given up 6-plus runs for the 7th time in 9 games. Comets hoping to make it at least 7 here in the 8th. Here's the pitch. Down and in, 2-1. Now the Comets have not been playing many close games of late, win or lose, until last night. And now we've got another close one in the 8th inning tonight. 2-1 to Kim. Pitch from Emmanuels. Swinging a ground ball right side. Stopped by Vanessus. He's going to take it himself for the first down. You know, the bullpen is starting to lock things down here for the Aviators. Now retire 9 of the last 10. One away for Jack Sawinski. 6-5 Comets to the 8th inning. Sawinski 1-3 with a double. Sawinski will bat left. Pitch from Emmanuels. Low. Seth Halvorsen begins to loosen to the Comets bullpen. Winkler well off the line at third. The count at 1-0 to Sawinski. Pitch from Emmanuels. Swings. This ball's hitting here in a left field. Playable for Dickey. Now coming in a couple of steps will make the catch. 9th inning for the Aviators. They've got Dickey, Swift, and Muncy to them. Comets were leading by 5 in the 6th. Where the Aviators scored 2 and 2 out of the 6th, then 2 more on the Max Muncy 2-run homer the 7th. Noah Miller the batter, 1-3 with an RBI infield single. Switch hitter batting left the pitch. Taken up in the zone, strike 1. About last time up in the 6th. 0-1. Missed outside. Comets have recorded 10 hits in each of the first 4 games of the series, sitting at 8. Not on and 2 out. The pitch on the way. Called for strike 2. Miller will step out, ask for time. Fly out of the 3rd, RBI single to 4th, ground out of the 6th. Ball in 2 strikes. Here's the pitch. Takes it down and in. Elsewhere, the PCL Sugarland trying to win each of the first 5 games of their home series against Salt Lake. They lead 7-4 in the 8th. All 4 Salt Lake runs on a Nico Cavadas grand slam, his 7th home run of the year. No home runs on the Sugarland side. The count at 2-2. Here's the pitch. Swing and a miss, chased high. Emmanuel's 2nd strikeout. He's retired all 6 he has faced. The Comets will take a 1-run lead in the 9th at 6-5. This is Oklahoma City Comets baseball, presented by Courtyard by Marriott, Oklahoma City downtown.
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1: Now the ninth inning, Comets in front by one. It's 6-5. Right-hander Seth Halvorsen, the new pitcher, his fourth game with the Comets, 20th overall in the PCL this year. Off to a good start with OKC. 3 1/3 scoreless, 3 hits, a walk, 3 strikeouts. In AAA games, it's a 1.71 ERA in 19 appearances between OKC and Albuquerque. He's got 3 saves on the year, facing Dickey, Swift, and Muncy. Game the Comets led by 5-6, but the Aviators with 2 each in the 6th and 7th. As the Aviators bullpen has kept the Comets stuck on 6, giving their offense a chance here, down by 1 in the 9th. Itke is 1-3 with an RBI single. He bats left. Pitch from Halvorsen. He'll swing and foul it back. Nothing and 1 to Dickey. RBI single to 2nd. Light out to center of the 5th and a strikeout of the 6th. Carlos Duran works a 1-2-3 8th inning. Nothing across through just 9 pitches. Freeland will play about halfway between 2nd and 3rd. Halvorsen's 0-1. Fouled off the left side. Couple of fastballs in the upper 90s to Dickey to start off the at-bat. Halvorsen on Thursday night. Much different scenario. Comets leading 9-2 at the time. A scoreless inning with a pair of strikeouts. He's ahead at 0-2. Here's his pitch to Dickey. Slider bounced in front of the plate. Last night, the Aviators down by 2, got the first 2 batters on before the Comets were able to get out of the inning and the game. 1-2 to Dickey. Here's the pitch. Swings, and it's a fly ball towards shallow center. Long run for Thomas, slowing down. He's there. It'll make the catch. What a way to start the ninth. Brings up Drew Swift. 6-5, the Comets lead. Swift 0-for-3 with a walk and a run score. Swift batting right. Kimmel play back to the middle. Here's the first pitch to Swift. He'll take a fastball, strike one. Remember, the Aviators are out of challenges. Anything that Paul Romer says will go. For the Comets, they have 1 left. 0-1 to count to Swift. The pitch from Halvorsen. Fastball, strike 2. Bolted it up in the zone to Swift, asking Paul Romer about it. Halvorsen up on 0-2 on Swift. Halvorsen's pitch. Fastball high. Now he's starting to get into triple digits. Recently acquired in a trade with Colorado. Is a member of the Dodgers 40-man roster, has had some time with Colorado this year, as well as a lot the last 2 seasons. 1-2, the count to Swift. Here's the pitch. Swing! And a miss for strike 3. Got him to cut through a fastball at 100. 2 away for Max Muncy. Tenth strikeout by the pitching staff tonight. Back-to-back games with double digits. Muncy socked a home run to center field last time up. He's 1-for-3 in this game. He bats right. The first pitch to Muncy starts him with a slider down. Hit by a pitch in the first, struck out of the third, grounded out of the 5th, and a 2-run homer in the 7th. Freeland will lay blank near the line at 3rd. 1-0 the count. Here's the pitch. Swings and fouls back a fastball. Not on, 2 out of the 9th inning. Comets leading 6-5. Trying to hang on for a 4th straight. One ball, 1 strike. Here's Halvorsen's pitch. Fastball, strike 2 up in the zone.

0: A ball and two strikes. Muncy asks for his batter timeout. Halverson sets at his belt. He'll deliver the 1-2. It is up and in on a slider, but has been challenged by Robinson. Are we going to have a walk-off challenge? We will! The call is overturned. It was a backup slider. Chucky Robinson, our pregame guest, saying, I got to have one going in the ninth inning. And he uses it for good reason. It's an overturned call for strike three to end the game, as the Comets will win 6-5 over Las Vegas. Make it four in a row for the Comets. They've already clinched a series win. They'll take a break and start the post-game report. There's Oklahoma City Comets baseball presented by Courtyard by Marriott, Oklahoma City downtown.
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0: Comets winners 6-5 over Las Vegas. Talked about how there just have not been many close games of late, but last night a comeback win to win by two, and then they carry a one-run lead the ninth inning tonight. Hang on by 6-5 final. Comets with six runs, eight hits, one error. They leave five on base. The Aviators, five runs, seven hits, no errors with six left on. The winning pitcher tonight will be Jackson Ferris, finally able to get over the hump, and the Schneid finally has some things break his way after he leaves the game as well. And Ferris now 1-5, 5 2/3 innings, 3 runs, 2 earned, 6 hits, 2 walks, 6 strikeouts. He'll also go to Junior Tour, went 2 1/3 innings, 2 runs, 1 hit. He walked 4, that's what did him in, and struck out 3s, 1-1. Seth Halverson, a 1-2-3 ninth inning with a pair of strikeouts. Halverson's first save of the Comets, fourth overall this year. The game was played in 2 hours, 36 minutes. 7,586 was the attendance. Comets back above 500 with the win in the second half. They're 16-15. Now 57-48 on the year. The Aviators will drop to 18-14. Match a season high with a fourth straight loss. And they're 62-43 this year. It's a rare road series loss for the Aviators. They have lost their first road series, six-game series, I need to specify, since their very first road series of the year. It's also their first six-game series loss in their last 11 six-game series. So the Comets tonight got down 1-0 like they did last night. There were three straight two-out singles in the second, last of which by Jared Dickey to make it a 1-0 Aviators lead. The Comets go in front in the bottom of the third. Zach Earhart, an RBI single, then a sack fly by Ryan Ward puts the Comets ahead at 2-1. Comets had a run in the fourth inning. Jack Sawinski doubled, went to third on a wild pitch, and then scored on an infield single by Noah Miller. Made it 3-1. And the Comets get some more distance with three runs in the fifth inning. Zach Earhart's second RBI single of the night. And Ryan Ward follows with a two-run homer. Second of the series, 13th of the year with the Comets. Ward now has 10 RBI this series. And the Comets appear to be sitting pretty yet again at 6-1. But things began to turn in the sixth inning. Now, Jackson Ferris, who had been excellent, probably got extended a little bit than he normally would just because the Comets are so thin right now on pitchers. As there was a runner at first with two out, he walked the next two. That lowered the bases for Jack Winkler, hit a two-run single, and cut the Comets' lead to 6-3. Paul Gervais came in. He struck out Jared Dickey and kept the Comets' lead at three runs. Comets get a two-out triple by Alex Freeland in the bottom of the sixth inning, and he was left at third. In the seventh, the inning starts with a walk by Drew Swift and Max Muncy. A home run out to center field. His sixth of the season with the Aviators, and that would cut the lead all the way down to one. But it would also be the final time a Las Vegas batter reached on the night. Comets had their final six in a row retired. Comets bullpen between Gervais, Duran, and Holmerson retire the final nine in a row. The game ends on an ABS challenge pitch that was initially called ball two to Max Muncy. Gets challenged by Chucky Robinson, the Comets catcher. It gets overturned into strike three to end the game. We'll come back with a look around the PCL and the Dodgers organization. This Oklahoma City Comets baseball presented by Courtyard by Marriott, Oklahoma City downtown.
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0: 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Aaron Torres, Arnie Spanier in for Jason Martin. One segment left before we hand it over to Bernie Fratto. We will come back and wrap the show. 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
13: 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Who were they? What made them so notorious? How did the internet, or sometimes the algorithm, choose them? And what does a person do when they're suddenly confronted with more attention than the human psyche can handle? Take The Dress, a story that went uber viral in early 2015 in spite of being, well, kind of a boring optical illusion. A mother of the bride in Scotland took a picture of a dress she was thinking about wearing to her daughter's wedding. But she saw the dress as blue with black lace, and her daughter saw it as white with gold lace. One BuzzFeed post later, every single person on the internet was talking about the dress. But to me, The Dress is a story about the last couple of months when the internet was still sort of fun. It was shortly before the stories that spread across the internet stopped being driven by exploited millennials with useless arts degrees and started being decided by algorithms hell-bent on growing internet usership at all costs. 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Internet history is a tricky thing to be invested in. 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With the team at Cool Zone Media, we're taking these characters' 16th minute of fame to see what their moment meant to them and what it says about us.
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15: Ah, 1971. 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Soul Train had just started chugging along. 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Weeble started to wobble, but as we all know, they don't fall down.
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15: 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I'm Ed Helms, host of Snafu, Season 2, Medburg. 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
25: There were moments where Manny would assume the role of undercover police officer.
21: My father's never-ending string of lies ultimately broke apart my family. And at 15 years old, I completely cut him out of my life. That was 24 years ago. But I just had a son of my own, and it brought back tons of memories of my childhood, along with tons of questions I wanted answered. How did my father become the scheming mastermind? Was he like this with everyone? And is it possible, after all these years, he's actually changed?

0: away for what promises to be an absolutely raucous midnight hour tonight because of the news that happened about 3 hours ago. But that's not the only topic we have. We'll have three solid topics. 877-996-6369, 877-99 on Fox. Get your fingers ready. 21 minutes, the clock strikes midnight, literally here in Las Vegas. Perhaps for you are listening as well. But figuratively, it's the midnight hour for all of us. Callers are what make it. We will go overtime past 1 a.m. No one gets turned away. We want to hear from you. And the most boring conversations are when we all agree. That is coming up in 21 minutes. And coming up, I'll set up those topics. I'm Bernie Fratto. We're coming to you live from the Fox Sports Radio studios. Keep it locked. 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
23: John Polk was my nemesis. I knew in order to live a rich and fulfilling life, one where I was equal under the law and could be happy and fulfilled, I needed to defeat the message that John Polk was peddling.
24: 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For years, I was the poster boy of the conversion therapy movement. The ex-gay who married an ex-lesbian and traveled the world telling my story of how I changed my sexuality from gay to straight. I wore the label of ex-gay with pride. That was all until, well, we'll get to that part.
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0: And again, Hugh, I apologize for cutting you short, but I had to. So hang tight. We come back. We'll get Martin next. And then we'll see where we go. And most of you will probably spill into the 1 o'clock hour Pacific time. But we're doing it for the right reason. I want you to have enough airtime. Hugh, if you want to call back and finish your point, I'll take you as well, Hugh. Keep it locked. 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
22: John Polk was my nemesis. I knew in order to live a rich and fulfilling life, one where I was equal under the law and could be happy and fulfilled, I needed to defeat the message that John Polk was peddling.
23: I'm John Polk. For years, I was the poster boy of the conversion therapy movement. The ex-gay who married an ex-lesbian and traveled the world telling my story of how I changed my sexuality from gay to straight. I wore the label of ex-gay with pride. That was all until, well, we'll get to that part.
22: He's like a car wreck, and then people can't keep

0: know.
1: Baseball's trade deadline is Monday, and the Dodgers are acquiring pitcher Tarek Skubal from Detroit for three minor leaguers. Boston beat the Dodgers 3-2 in L.A. with a run in the eighth. Sidan Rafaela, two solo homers. The Brewers now have the best record in the major.

0: After trade in the major leagues late Saturday night, the trade deadline comes Monday. The Dodgers are acquiring lefty pitcher Tarek Skubal from Detroit, and L.A. only had to give up three minor leaguers to get him, pitchers River Ryan and Brady Smith, and double-A outfielder Zaire Hope. The Dodgers will play a series at Detroit at the end of this month. Boston beat the Dodgers 3-2 in L.A. with a run in the eighth. Milwaukee won 3-1 at the Angels, so the Brewers now have the best record in the majors. Detroit won the late game at the A's 8-6. San Diego with a run bottom of the ninth beat San Francisco 6-5. Colorado's Hunter Goodman with two more homers. He has 33. The Rockies defeated Kansas City 12-6. Atlanta picked up outfielder Lane Thomas from Kansas City. The Pirates got reliever Camilo Duvall and cash from the Yankees. Seattle traded pitcher Luis Castillo to the White Sox. I'm Steve DeSager.
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4: Well, they just keep getting better and better. 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He's Bucky Brooks. I'm Andy Furman. 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Here is the man, the answer man himself, Mr. Football, NFL.com. The man who coaches, writes, and does anything you ask him to do, Mr. Bucky Brooks. Hello, Buck. How are you?
5: I'm good. What's going on, Andy?
4: You know, I tell you what's going on right now. A blockbuster trade last night. The Dodgers right now. Tarek Skubal, right now, a member of the Dodgers, two-time American League Cy Young winner, the left-hander, and the Detroit Tigers give him up. And, you know, I'm not surprised because you said something way back when, and it kind of lingered in my head when I heard about the trade last night. Basically, you said, why did the Dodgers, the Lakers, and those L.A. teams always have success and spend money? It's a star city. That's what it is. They want stars, and he's a star. This guy is a star. I get it. He's a rental player. He's going to be a free agent at the end of the year. But so what? The Dodgers will pay him. That's what he needs. He needs to be in L.A. because he's a star.
5: Yeah, I mean, that's one thing that I've learned in being in L.A. for 25-plus years. When L.A. teams win, it's because of their star power. They don't necessarily have the same formula for development that you can have with the Tampa Bay Rays or some of the other small market teams like the Athletics. You can't operate like that in this space because there needs to be a reason for you to go to the games. That's just how the nature of LA is. And so the Dodgers have figured that out, and the Dodgers have been super successful over the last few years because they say we're going to get more stars than you, and our star power is going to overwhelm you. And people are getting mad at this, and like there's obviously going to be a discussion about salary caps and should there be a work stoppage and all this for baseball. But the unique thing about the Dodgers, they not only go and get star power, but they do a great job of developing their farm system so they have assets that they can auction off to get the stars back in return. And so it's not only them winning on the field with the star studded lineups, but it's their identification process, their development process that allows them to have a surplus of assets to be able to go and get those stars when those stars come available.
4: You look at the staff right now. They got Yamamoto pitching. They got Otani pitching. I know he's got some problems over there with the biceps and his knees. Snell's over there. Glasnow. No doubt they're the best team in baseball. And people are going to say, you know, the Tigers, what do they do? Well, look, he's going to be a rental player. He's a free agent. They're not going to pay him. And we're not going to know, really. No one's going to know how good this deal was as far as the Tigers until down the road when they get these players. They got Zaire Hope, a pretty good outfielder, they say. He did quite well in the minors. A right-handed pitcher, River Ryan and Brady Smith, and they got a rental player. Really, they're not going to pay that kind of money. So that's just the way it is. It's the nature of baseball. And people are going to say, "Well, the Dodgers got the money." Hey, there are teams that have a lot of money spent and don't do squat. And one of them is the New York Mets.
5: Yeah, so you can't just equate it to how much money you spend, how lucrative your regional whatever TV deals are. It is more than that. Like, because if it was just about the money and throwing dollars at the problem, everyone would be able to build a good team. We talked about the Mets being able to spend lavishly like they've done. It still hasn't produced the winning that they want consistently. So it's more than that. Yes, they have deep pockets. They have a reservoir of cash that allows them to go do those things. But like I said, farm system operates at the highest level, top five, maybe the best farm system in baseball. They have the money to be able to go and get stars. And then the product that you see right now, look, I'm going to be honest with you, like, bringing Skubal over is great, but the Dodgers are going to win with or without him. He is a luxury item. They have the money to make sure they can bring those luxurious items on, and they put themselves in a position to make another win at the pennant and a World Series ring.
4: And more than that, you know, the information that I received saying that the Dodgers were not the only team going after Skubal. It was like the Brewers and the Tampa Bay Rays and even the Pirates. So you look at those teams and they do not have the tremendous budgets that the Dodgers have. So, you know, go away and leave me alone when you start talking about, well, they got the money. You know, I've seen the Minnesota Twins and the Tampa Bay Rays have a lot of success. And you talk about the Tampa Bay Rays, they're down at the bottom as far as budgets. There's something like $98, $99 million budget, mm-hmm. which is a lot of money, obviously, but as opposed to the Dodgers' $395 million, you know, it's way it shadows in that. Yet, they've had success. They really have. The White Sox this year, $105 million budget, and they're right there. So the money is great, and it certainly helps, but you have to have the scouts, you have to have the talent watchers, and you have to make the right moves. That's basically what it's all about.
5: Yeah, it's interesting. I'm glad that you brought up the White Sox. A buddy of mine is a very prominent figure within their front office, and we've talked about these things, and they've done a great job of turning their program around, and they've like devoted resources to the draft to identify and develop the right players to put themselves in a position to have success. And you're seeing they're having a lot of success this year. Look, there's more than one way to skin a cat. There's more than one way to build your team based on your resources, your environment, and what you have available to you. What team builders have to do is they have to be honest with who they are. They have to have a system that works for who they are, the team they are, the limitations that they have, and also the strengths that they can build despite those limitations. And whether it's the Dodgers and all the surplus of resources that they have available to them, or it's a team like the Rays or the White Sox that are doing it on a limited budget, there are multiple ways to create a championship contender. You have to lean into what you're doing, but more importantly, you have to be able to execute the plan. It doesn't work without a plan. So all the cash or whatever, if you don't execute the plan, you don't have a chance to win in spite of the surplus of resources that you may have available to you.
4: No doubt about that. And, you know, I've said this, you know, I'm a Cincinnati Reds baseball fan, and, you know, they've gone through some hard times, and I don't think they actually have a plan intact. To me, you know, the front office right now has not really done well. You take a lot of gambles, hasn't worked. They'll plug in a veteran player who hasn't done well. They look at young players, and they don't let them develop. I mean, it's not really a plan for the future. It's like, let's plug in a guy here with a Band-Aid. Maybe we could win this year. I would do this. You know, the front office being not successful, I look at a team that does not have a big-time budget like a Tampa Bay, like a White Sox, like maybe even, you know, Minnesota or Milwaukee, mm-hmm. and look at their front office and say, look, I want to slap away your assistant general manager, your assistant personnel director, and let him be my guy here in Cincinnati. Let him run the show. You've had success over there. Bring that success and your plan of success over here to Cincinnati.
5: I mean, that's a very sensible plan. That is a plan that a lot of owners would subscribe to. Here's the issue that you have. If you do that, do you and your fan base have the patience to develop that? Meaning, do you have the patience to watch your team draft over a 3 or 4 year period multiple intriguing developmental prospects to be able to finally put a very competitive team on the field? Do you have the stomach if it's not a small market team like that? Do you have the stomach if you're spending lots of cash to identify the right players that you're going to overpay to get and then hope or find various ways to make sure that the guy that you identify plays at the same level that made you drop the big contract? So systems in place, environment, all of those things, that matters. And it comes down to discipline and patience from the fan base, from the ownership group, to understand when people want to execute these plans, more times than not, it's not going to happen overnight. Can you live through some of those rainy days to get to the sunshine at the end?
4: Well, there are some cities that can't. I mean, obviously, Oakland had a problem. They had to go to Sacramento. Hopefully, they go to Vegas. And look, when they lose, people don't go. I think Cincinnati's a different animal. It's a tremendous baseball town. No matter how good the Bengals may very well be, I think Cincinnati has always been, you know, the first home of professional baseball. There's a lot of pride there, a lot of generation to generation. People go to games, even though this team is like, you know, wandering around nowhere. I don't think they're going to be in the postseason this year. They're still like 5-6 games out of a wild card berth. But I still believe people go. And I think that puts the impetus in the front office to say, you know, we'll do what we can do, but we do know fans are going to come. There was Bob Castellini owns the team. His son had a statement about 2 years ago on opening day, and he said something which really irked the entire, I guess, Reds community. And he said something to the effect of, where are you going to go? How do you say that to fans? Where are you going to go? In other words, you could go anywhere. You could go to a museum. You go to the aquarium. You go to the Cincinnati Zoo. With your money, you could go anywhere you like. You don't have to go to see Reds baseball. And he said that and really ticked off the fan base. You know, where are you going to go? That was a big time faux pas, if you will. And he said that, but it's true. Where are they going to go? It's the only major league team really in the area, Indiana, Kentucky, Ohio, and a lot of tradition here. People love the Cincinnati Reds, and they go, and they pack the joint, and they do a lot of promotional effort to get people in there with fireworks and giveaways, and people go. They had over 35,000, I think, last night for the Pittsburgh Pirates. And both those teams basically are going nowhere.
5: I know my buddy is a Pirates fan. I know the Pirates are finally contending for a wild card spot, so they're excited about that. I got to ask you, because I know you've been a longtime Cincinnati member of that community. You've seen the Reds when they're at their best. I do remember as a kid the Big Red Machine with Joe Morgan and Johnny Bench and David Concepcion and those guys. But then when was the last time the Reds were good? I know they were good for a stretch under Lou Piniella, but is there another
4: 1990.
5: Time? Yeah, so what are the common denominators between those two eras? Like, how can they replicate that? Because obviously they had a formula back then that worked. If they could pull from those two eras, what could this current ownership group or front office group take from those most successful eras to put in place?
4: I would say this. I think that in any business, specifically baseball, you got to stay the course, get a plan and stay with it and don't panic. In other words, right now, the trade deadline's tomorrow and they gave a big contract a year or so ago to Hunter Green. Now the rumor has it that they're going to trade Hunter Green. You know, stick with the guys. That's what you got to do. And you're not going to win without good pitching. I understand he missed about 6 to 8 weeks this year with that shoulder situation, and it happens. But I do believe that Hunter Green could be someone for the future. Stay with the guy. You're going to give him away and start saying we're building for the future again? When they signed him, they said he was going to be the future. So I don't understand why they do that, but I get also the fact that the front office people are panicking for their jobs and their future, so they want to win and win now. And sometimes it takes time, and it's taken a long time here in Cincinnati. It really has.
5: Yeah, and it's interesting that you brought up Hunter Green. Hunter Green played at the high school where I coached at for a decade. He was a prominent player at Notre Dame High School in Sherman Oaks, California, when I was there. Never participated in football, but he is someone that obviously you actively follow. I have a son around his age. And so I do remember Hunter Green. I remember how big of a deal it was when they took him. I do remember the injuries that have kind of plagued his career and kind of prevented him from consistently being the dominant force that many of us expected him to be. But you're right. The Reds are in a crossroads. Do you stay and stick with a guy that you obviously felt good about when you gave the hefty contract, or do you move on? Because if you move on, people on the outside are going to see it as, here we go again, the Cincinnati Reds give up on a plan that they had in place, and now they're going to start all over. How many times are we going to start over before we finally stick to the plan that is eventually going to work because of our consistency and our discipline to it?
4: And more than that, if you're the guy that signs Hunter Green and you give him up tomorrow in a trade, you know, honestly, what you're saying to the public is, I screwed up. I was wrong. To me, yeah. that's what happens. And I wouldn't do that. He's my guy. I felt good about him then. Now, all of a sudden, you don't feel good about the guy? It doesn't make any sense to me.
5: Yeah, I mean, I think that is a big part of it. Like, if he is your guy, if you believe in him, when you signed that deal, if you believed in him enough to give him the blockbuster deal that you gave him, let him work his way through whatever the issues are, whatever the struggles are, injuries or inconsistent performance, whatever the things are that make you believe that his production doesn't match his compensation, you have to give him a long runway to go through that. Unless it's a deal that knocks your socks off, where you are getting above average return on investment. The supply and demand is such that you're like, hey, I got to take this. This is going to help us tenfold down the line. You do it. But if it's not that, if there's any hesitancy about what you're getting in return, stick with the guy that you know, because you know him better than anybody else. And you also have seen him grow, and you know the environment he needs to be in to be at his most successful.
4: Our executive producer, JP's got something to do. Good morning, JP. How are you doing, Julian?
2: Good morning, guys. Yes. Yeah, so according to USA Today's Bob Nightingale, the Reds are telling teams that Hunter Green is no longer available.
4: I don't believe that, though. That could just be smokescreen. Yeah, but I hope it's true, though. I do hope. Nightingale's a Hall of Fame writer, but I just sometimes don't believe all of that stuff, because I think that they do that to somehow protect the player, to know that they still believe in him. That's what I'm thinking. So, you know, I don't know what the Tigers do with Skubal. I mean, really, did they say they're not going to trade him? And they did.
5: Well, the thing about Skubal is his last start early in the week or last week, like, he had a very emotional farewell. So I think the writing was on the wall. They had talked about it. He kind of had that standing ovation and those things. I think it was everyone kind of knew that the Tigers were not going to be able to keep him when he became a free agent. So they were trying to get something for him. And I also believe that he was very forthcoming in his desire to get to LA for whatever reason. It's probably because of the deep pockets or the Dodgers or wanting to play for a team that has a legitimate chance to win the title. But that was out in the open about him being shopped, him wanting to leave, the team shopping him, et cetera. The Hunter Green thing is interesting because in pulling back, I know people try and use that as a tactic to kind of bluff and bait people into a better deal if you say he's not available. But maybe this is the Reds realizing, hey, let's stick to the plan that we had. We liked him. He was such a good player for us at one point. We want to make sure that we can get that back. Let's give him enough time to find his way to the other side of this.
4: You know, you talk about a plan. I get it. 2 years ago, the Reds signed Terry Francona as manager. He's a Hall of Fame manager. There's no doubt about that. But the manager is only as good as the players. But everybody went crazy in Cincinnati when they signed him. You know, they're happy he's going to bring a pennant because of what he did in Cleveland, what he did in Boston. But still in all, I mean, he has to have people to work with, and he doesn't have much of an offensive ball club this year. More than that, in the offseason, everybody went crazy because the Reds were making overtures for Kyle Schwarber of the Phillies, who basically is a local guy from Middletown, Ohio. I never thought Schwarber would leave. You know, I think what he did, he played a good ball game, kind of playing one against the other with the Phillies and the Reds. But still in all, again, it's a plug. It's a Band-Aid. I mean, it's not for the future. And certainly, he didn't come to Cincinnati, and that was the end of that.
5: Yeah, and there's going to be some of that. And what the Reds have to be careful of is like being played along like that. Like, they have to, the number one thing that you have to do if you're them, and I'm not a baseball expert, but I think team building is the same in every sport. Man, you want guys that want to be there and embody what the team is about. So if I asked you, what are the Reds about? What are the pillars that they stand for when they're good? What kind of players make you feel like, hey, that's a Red when I look at them? I remember Joe Morgan there. I remember Johnny Bench. I remember the great players that have played there in the past, Barry Larkin and those. What makes a great Red? And then I'm going to go and get guys that embody those traits of the greats that we've seen on our field work. And so if they don't have that, you have to move on. But I think Cincinnati's in a bit of an identity crisis. One, figure out who you are. Two, figure out which players help you continue to be who you are. And then three, let's make sure the environment is conducive for them to be successful, giving them the resources that they need to play at the highest level.
4: Okay, well, you mentioned Tony Perez, Concepcion, Pete Rose, and Johnny Bench. It's great. I remember that. You know, I wasn't here at the time when they played here in the 70s, the Great Eight, they call them. The difference between then and now, as you mentioned, you know, why can't they do it now? What do they need? They couldn't afford a team like that now. They couldn't put a team like that on the field now with a payroll that that team would command. There's no way. You know, Bench, Morgan, Rose, are you kidding? Concepcion, Griffey, Ken Griffey Sr., they couldn't do it. I mean, it just the money is right there. There's no way. I mean, that's a Dodger team.
5: Yeah, that is a Dodger team. So then if that's not the pool, then what they have to do is they have to be so good in their developmental process, meaning that the best people that they have in their organization have to be working in their farm systems, because that's the first touch point of all the developmental players. So that means their single A, double A, triple A managers have to be some of the best teachers and player development people that you can find. Because then it's about, let's identify the right players. Let's make sure we teach them the way that we want these guys to play. They flourish in that environment and everything is the same. And I would say consistency and structure is everything too, meaning the way that they play single, double, and triple A matches the way that they play at the major league level. That everyone is operating with a singular vision. Everyone knows how these guys are doing. And so it has to be kind of like an organizational plan for development. And if those things are happening, then you have a chance to be what we call in football a draft and develop team, a homegrown team, which is what most small markets have to do. If you look in the National Football League, you look at Buffalo, you look at Green Bay, you look at Pittsburgh, teams that have had a lot of success, it's a homegrown draft and develop model. They draft well, they develop their players, they re-sign their players when they're up, and that's how they're able to sustain that level of success, the consistency. The Reds need to find a way to have that kind of developmental system in place.
4: Well said. He's Bucky Brooks. Get him on Twitter at Bucky Brooks at Andy Furman FSR, 877-99 on Fox. That's our phone number, 877-996-6369. We're broadcasting live from the Fox Sports Radio studios. We have Ask Bucky this hour, yay or nay, hour number two, and of course, the Blaine game in hour number three. But you will ever see him again? Will we see him again? 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We'll let you know that next.
6: I get emotional about this. 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
0: 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He's Bucky Brooks. I'm Andy Furman, and we're live from the Fox Sports Radio studios. 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And one person who may not be watching games on Sunday may very well be Tony Romo. All right, this guy is the lead analyst on CBS football games. Back in 2020, he signed a 10-year deal for $180 million and was a DUI guy picked up about a week ago, citation for an open container of alcohol. And then in the story, as it continues, it doesn't stop here, he said that he had no drinks at the time, but it was an open container during day drinking. So I'm not so certain what's going to happen to him at CBS, although he has been suspended right now. And I think J.J. Watt is the man moving up on the ladder as the guy that's going to be moving up to that position. But what was your take when you heard about this Tony Romo thing?
1: One, not great. Not great with decisions. You worry about the safety of people when people get behind the wheel, inebriated, drunk, intoxicated, impaired, whatever that is that they determine was going on with him. Two, man, what a bad situation to put himself in when it comes to representing CBS and the things that he was doing as the number one analyst. And then the third thing is, he has opened the door for someone to not only swipe his title as the number one analyst, but now the contract is impacted. He has $72 million left on a deal that he signed years ago. There's 4 years remaining. I mean, that's a lot of cake that we're talking about. And because his performance by outsiders, people are saying that he hasn't been the same guy that he was early when people were falling in love with him and his critiques and those things, and that other rumors about not being prepared or whatever has shown up. Well, this opens up the door for CBS to try and find a way to wiggle themselves out of the contract and to give his job away. So no, that's not a great thing. And he's going to have to fight tooth and nail to not only retain his status as their number one, but to maintain that compensation that he has available. Because I'm sure they will try to, if they want to move on, evoke a morality clause saying that he violated his terms by having a DWI or the OWI arrest.
0: Right, and he lied. He said he wasn't drinking and that he had the open container with the whole deal over there. But, you know, I want to continue this and see where we go with this. However, Adam has been waiting momentarily over here from Mississippi. He wants to talk to you. Adam, you're on Fox Sports Sunday with Bucky Brooks. Hello, Adam.
2: Hey, Andy, this is Adam. My question is for Bucky and for you too also. What is the chances that Aaron Rodgers on the Steelers could possibly go to the Super Bowl in 2027 and then upon that retire? Because not many of them do that.
1: Thanks for your question, Adam. If he wants to follow in the footsteps of John Elway, that would be the way to go out. John Elway did that after winning the second of back-to-back titles with the Denver Broncos. And at that moment, he faded it back, walked off into the sunset. If Aaron Rodgers is able to pull this off, one, it'd be a bit of a surprise given the state of the Steelers. They are a solid team. They're always a playoff contender, but you got a new coach in Mike McCarthy taking over for Mike Tomlin. He is a very successful coach. He's been to a Super Bowl. He's done that. But can he get this program up and running year one? That remains to be seen. But yes, Aaron Rodgers has pretty much said that this is his last run. So if they win a Super Bowl this year, it would be that storybook and then that fairy tale that everyone typically wants to see when it comes down to their heroes.
0: Right, and if they don't make the Super Bowl, he'll still retire. So I think this is it no matter what. I think this is his last go-around, all right? Kind of like
1: yeah,
0: Tony Romo,
1: I mean, I'm
0: last
1: kind of
0: go-around.
1: I'm kind of with you on that. Like, yeah, this is the last hurrah.
0: There you go. Thank you, Adam. Okay, let me get back to Tony Romo for a second. I didn't want to let Adam wait too much longer. Okay, September 13th is the first Sunday of the NFL regular season, and they're going to have Minnesota and Green Bay. Tony Romo's supposed to be there. He probably won't. He won't be there, all right? September 21st, he was scheduled to play to be in Wisconsin, okay? I don't think he's going to be there. On the 27th, there's a late afternoon game from Brazil. between the Dallas Cowboys and Baltimore Ravens. Romo, I don't think he'll be there. I don't think he's going to be in any of these places. And honestly, I don't think he's going to be behind the microphone anymore. A, I think CBS wants to get out of the contract because it's a ridiculous contract, $180 million for 10 years. And I'll tell you why. Not because he's good, better, and different, although I think he's going down the ladder. I don't think he's getting any better. I think he's, like, getting worse on the air. I think he's not preparing. He's calling from the hip. I don't think he does a lot of preparation. You could tell that, number one. But number two, I don't think anybody turns on a TV game for announcers. And I don't know why these TV executives believe that and they hire these guys for big bucks. I will watch a game knowing that this game is better than the other game. I see two games simultaneously on Sunday. I'll pick the better game. I don't even look to see who's announcing the game. I want to watch the game. Don't you agree? I don't think anybody on God's green earth turns on a TV set to watch a game because Joe Blow is announcing the game.
1: I mean, I'm kind of with you on that, but you are used to having certain guys, your favorite guys, calling those games. Like, I'm a big Hubie Brown fan. Man, you put Hubie Brown on basketball back in the day. I loved it because right. He was going to teach me things. I think right. The announcer enhances the broadcast. If the announcer has the ability to teach and translate the game to casuals and high-end astute fans as well, man, then you got a special one. So they may not necessarily bring fans to the game, but they can keep fans engaged in the game because of the informative analysis and commentary.
0: Well, I think you hit on something. I think that home teams and home team announcers, I mean, Hubie Brown obviously was a national guy. And I loved listening to him. And I remember when I was a youngster, I went to five-star basketball camp and he was there, mm-hmm. You know, in Honesdale, Pennsylvania. He's the best. Hubie's the greatest. I love him. And I hope he does more games, but I doubt at his age. He's over 90 right now. But, you know, you're used to the home games. If you live in L.A., you were used to, you know, your Dodger announcers on the radio.
1: Vince Scully.
0: Vince, no doubt about that. Marty Brenneman in Cincinnati with the Cincinnati Reds, you know, Harry Carey in Chicago. But nationally, I don't think it makes that much of a difference. I really don't.
1: Yeah, I mean, look, I think the days of, like, the John Madden phenomenon, right?
0: Yeah.
1: Like, people watching, understanding he could entertain and those things. I think he had a certain cachet that resonated. I don't know if there are guys that resonate like that on the broadcasting side. You know, the best shows that we talk about in sports on the NBA side is Inside the NBA. That's a studio show. But the games, it's rather we talk about the in-game commentators kind of being the ones that bring us over and keep us there. We'll see. Maybe they have a formula. Maybe they have a recipe. J.J. Watt moves up quickly. He went from the desk to the booth to now he's the guy that's kind of rocking with the number one team. What a charmed life for him, because it's very, very hard and challenging to get those jobs, but he's been able to do it. And he's been able to do it as a defensive player, not a quarterback. That is a big deal when it comes to broadcast booths, because right. We have conditioned ourselves to think that the quarterbacks are the smartest guys on the field, so they should be the ones to teach us the game. And so for J.J. Watt, this is a way to debunk that narrative and to put a little more defense into the conversation, which I certainly will enjoy.
0: Well, you're going to remember this, because last January, you had Jacksonville Jaguars. They were home to face the Buffalo Bills. There was a wild card game. And Tony Romo, they said, was on the pregame show. And they came to him. The camera went on him. And he said that the Jags were going to win the game today. And people went nuts. Although it was a close game. And I think the Bills had to get that touchdown at the end of the game by Josh Allen to win the ball game. But that remark really made people crazy. And I think that hurt him. You know, I just don't think that Tony Romo right now was the Tony Romo he was when he first started. Everybody loved him in the beginning. Why? He was predicting plays before the play happened. And it doesn't continue that way. You got to, you know, mold yourself, you know, when things move on. You just can't keep on doing the same routine all the time. And I don't think he got any better as a broadcaster. And honestly, I think he got lazy. I really do.
1: Yeah, I would say that some of that can happen. And I will say that having jumped into the business, I would never say that I've been on par with Tony Romo. But what I will say, as a former player making that move into the media, there's a lot of things that you enjoy about it. Like, it's not, I would say, the heavy lift that some occupations are. But there is a need to prepare because it directly impacts your performance. when those words are being tagged and associated with Tony Romo in terms of being unprepared and not really being into it, being lazy, all those things, that's not a good look. And then when you have visual evidence of him having some missteps when it comes to either names or situations or players who were or weren't there, that falls on him. So this is a wake-up call. This actually could be the best thing to happen to him if he handles it the right way, if he goes back to work and kind of fancies himself as a bit of a blue-collar broadcaster that has done all the hard work to be able to go to the game and make it sound easy enough for him. That's that. But I will also say this. I think some of the craze about Tony Romo early was fueled by our perception of who he was as a player, meaning we might not have had enough respect for him as a player where we saw him as the athlete, as the Houdini, the runaround guy, as opposed to the guy that was able to understand, articulate high leverage concepts to the audience. I think we got swept up in that where it's a bit of an overcorrection. And then when he couldn't sustain that, then we soured on him because he wasn't the same guy that he was early when he surprised us, because we didn't have those same high expectations for him.
0: Well, I'll say this. People always yell and scream, give him a second chance. People always get second chances, and no big deal. He's an athlete. I don't think he's going to get the second chance here. Why? I think, obviously, his contract could have a morals clause. He broke the law. This is bad, what he did. He lied. You know, he said he wasn't drinking, number one. Then they found out he was drinking. He had an open container during the day driving in the car. So I just don't think, and it's not a good look. I mean, the morals clause, and more than that, I think CBS probably wants to get out of the contract anyway. It's the worst contract ever. No doubt about that.
1: I think it's more CBS's desire if he doesn't work. Their desire to get out the contract more so than the morality of the OWI. We've seen great broadcasters bounce back. Look, my favorite broadcaster there in New York City, you probably would love him as well, Marv Albert. Like, he had to bounce back from a very salacious scandal, but he did. Why and how?
0: But he didn't break the law. Because he was he didn't break the law, though.
1: You're right, because he was so good at what he did. I don't think people will hold this situation against Tony Romo, given the nature of it. And I will say, it's serious and severe, and the consequences could have been greater given what could have taken

0: like this.
1: A quiet residential neighborhood erupts in chaos. Carmine Galante, the feared boss of the Bonanno crime family, lies dead, his cigar still clutched between his teeth.
2: Masked men walked into Joe and Mary's luncheonette in Brooklyn today and gunned down Carmine Galante, a man believed to be the most powerful mafia chieftain in the country.
1: The execution sent shockwaves through the criminal underworld and set the stage for one of the most pivotal criminal cases in New York City history. From the minds behind the acclaimed television series comes Law and Order: Criminal Justice System. This isn't a scripted drama. These are real stories told by the people who have lived them.
3: My father should have been a dead man.
1: For decades, the mafia had New York City in a stranglehold, with law enforcement seemingly powerless to intervene. But the murder of Carmine Galante marked the beginning of the end. Discover how a group of young prosecutors took on the mafia, and with the help of law enforcement, brought down its most powerful figures. I'm Anasika Nicolazzi, and from Wolf Entertainment and iHeart Podcasts, this is Law & Order: Criminal Justice System.
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0: The Bet, about 12 minutes now before the top of the hour. He's Bucky Brooks. I'm Andy Furman. Fox Sports Sunday, and we're live from the Fox Sports Radio studio. So without further ado, JB, and that's not Johnny Bench, that's Julian Bittens. JB, take it away.
1: I got you. Bucky, are you ready for some quarterback rapid fire?
2: Yeah, I'm ready. Let's get to it.
1: All right, so the first one, Kyler Murray or J.J. McCarthy starting for the Minnesota Vikings?
2: Oh, this is easy. Kyler Murray. All this conversation that we're hearing about is just training camp. It's a controlled environment. J.J. McCarthy should look good. Kyler Murray is a more talented and a better quarterback. I expect him to start.
1: I'm with you on that one. And now it's the Cleveland Browns. Shedeur Sanders or Deshaun Watson?
2: Man, this is interesting because at the beginning of the offseason, I wrote a piece on Spock Sports about Deshaun Watson. But the more I hear, the more I talk to people, Shedeur Sanders has had a solid overall camp. I think right now, man, I would have to give him the inside on the QB1 job. That's not necessarily what I thought would happen in this offseason.
1: Yeah, that's definitely surprising. I feel like the Browns media are one of those teams that post training camp stats. And I think Deshaun had like 6 interceptions already. So next up, the Falcons, Michael Penix or Tua?
2: I would say this is Tua's job to lose, but Tua's on the verge of losing it because he's missing time at camp. Michael Penix is still, they say, 3-4 weeks away. So it is set up for Tua Tagovailoa at the start of the season as the starter. He has to take advantage of it. This is a very talented team around him, particularly at the skill positions. Bijan Robinson, Drake London, Kyle Pitts. Offensive line has been re-signed, is intact. And there are no excuses. He should be able to get out and do his thing, but he has to be healthy and he has to play at a high level in terms of being efficient and just letting the players do the work.
1: Awesome. Yeah, I think they're both injured right now. So the last one on this part of Ask Bucky, the Raiders named Kirk Cousins QB1. Bucky, I want a weak prediction of the first regular season action for number one pick Fernando Mendoza.
2: I'll say like week 9 or 10. Right about the halfway point. I think they want to do this the right way. Tom Brady's one of those guys who wants and believes in the quarterback sitting and waiting and developing before he's thrown out there. So if they stick to that plan, he won't get to into the middle or later before he has an opportunity to be QB1.
1: Awesome. So moving on from the rapid fire, I'm going to go to a very popular name right now. Still talking about football. We got Stephon Diggs. Wide receiver. He was released on March 4th by the New England Patriots. Despite a productive 85 reception, 1,000 yard, and 4 touchdown season, and he only played around 55% of snaps. There's a lot of talk about him coming to my Commanders. Are you buying that? If not, where do you see him playing next season? And do you believe his talent, even at 32 years old, is worth the off-field baggage?
2: Look, it can be difficult to play at home sometimes, but I think this situation may work out for both parties. One, the Commanders need another receiver opposite Terry McLaurin that people are going to treat with respect. Two, Stephon Diggs has come on record and said, hey, man, I'm the best number two receiver in the game. Now, that remains to be seen if he's still that, but look, he's proven. Look at Josh Allen when Stephon Diggs was there. Look at Drake May when Stephon Diggs has been there. He impacts the quarterback in a positive way. The third thing that you have to worry about is, man, are the misdeeds, the transgressions that he has, can you stomach it when it goes public? And so you have to talk to him because now he's going to be at home closer to his people. Hey, man, can you avoid some of these things that grab the headlines that make it very, very difficult for us to operate?
1: I feel like if he didn't have those off-field situations, he probably gets signed in March.
2: Oh, yeah. I mean, earlier than that, like he makes, not only does he get signed early, but he makes the kind of money where you know what the role is. Right now, if he comes in for the veteran minimum, they still can hang in over his head. Hey, man, we don't know how you're going to fit in, et cetera, et cetera. But now they have him. They dictate everything. So it matters.
1: All right. So potentially the last one, depending on time, but the Indiana Hoosiers program were the darlings of college football a year ago. Do you believe that the championship run they had was a fluke? And what chance would you give them of winning another championship this upcoming season?
2: Yeah, it'd be hard for them to come back and win it again. But anytime you've had success, you have a better understanding of what is required. Now it's about how do you handle the energy that you get from opponents that are using you as the measuring stick. that's the bigger thing. Does complacency set in? Pat Riley used to talk about the disease of me, where people feel like they're trying to get credit as opposed to turning the page and move on to the next thing. I think it's more internal than external. Can they handle the weight of the expectations themselves and play to the standard that they've created without the outside noise being overwhelming at this stage?
0: All right, they got now. They got Mark Cuban putting up some money now for them. He's an alum, and they got the largest alumni base in the country. So all of a sudden, everybody got excited about their football team. So the money's coming in. They're buying players left and right now.
2: I mean, they are coming in, buying players left and right. And it's become more of a transactional situation when it comes to recruiting and attracting those top 4- and 5-star guys. However, there's still a place for you to do it differently. We'll see what it looks like.
0: All right. Hey, but the one big question that still hasn't been answered, that and so much more. Where on Fox Sports Sunday? Coming up next.
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6: 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The Odd Couple with Rob Parker and Kelvin Washington. 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
22: Three staccato cries of Mayday and an eyewitness report of a mid-air explosion is about all that is known this morning of the British Columbia air disaster, which yesterday claimed 52 lives.
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0: Let's see. After you have one official work, I just blast them all out.
1: You could blast away if you want to go machine gun style.
0: I like Caitlin Clark over 8.5 assists today. I think the links just say you're just not going to score today. Like, we're going to throw bodies at you and bodies at you and bodies at you, and you're going to have to pass the ball. The fire the other night said, you're not going left. And she's like, okay, I'll just go the hole and get 17 foul shots. I think Lynx will set doubles her direction. They're taller. They're good on defense. Like, I think she'll just pass the ball a bunch to her teammates and they'll get a bunch of assists for her. But more importantly, college football.
1: Okay.
0: Michigan State under 4.5 wins. They're just not there with their roster. They're years away. Remember, Pat Fitzgerald took that job and had no connection to bring in portal players, right? Like Matt Campbell goes to Penn State, right? And he brings in 23 Iowa State players. Pat Fitzgerald had no base to bring in. He wasn't anywhere. So I think that they're just a long way right now away from being competitive with the roster they have. And last one, I think Minnesota over their win total. I think it's 6.5. I'll double check. It's 6.5 or 7.5. They're low-key, like, Drake Lindsey's going to be better. Darius Taylor's healthy. They have an edge rusher who had 12.5 sacks last season. Their defense was pretty good last year. Their schedule's simple enough. Minnesota over their win total, which is 6.5, plus 125 even. So I like Minnesota over, Michigan State under, Clark over assist.
1: Okay. I'll go with that Fever Lynx game that you're talking about, Jeff. I'm going to take Olivia Miles 8+ assists. I think it's just a high assist game for her going up against a pathetic Fever defense. Nafisa Collier is going to be on the receiving end of some of those great passes from Olivia Miles. Great court vision. Outstanding court vision. Those might be Meta glasses that she's wearing. I don't know what's going on, but she's fantastic in terms of seeing the full court, anticipating. I think you're going to see Natasha Howard be on the receiving end of some of those assists. And she can spray the ball out. Kayla McBride for three. I think there's going to be a lot of assist opportunities. The one fear is if this starts to become a bit of a comfortable win from the Lynx. They blew out Toronto 104-72. No assists for Olivia Miles in her most recent game, but her minutes were lower. I think the opportunities are there against a horrible Fever defense. I'll take her 8 assists. We are Fox. 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
8: There was a murder in Central Ohio that many people still don't want to talk about. The man who committed that crime once sat on death row, but now he's on the run. His name is Lester Eubanks. Lester didn't tunnel out of prison or scale a stone wall. On a December morning in 1973, he and a small group of inmates were granted permission to walk outside prison walls. His handcuffs were taken off. He changed into civilian clothing, and he and three others were driven to a local mall. They were told they could wander the stores and were asked to return to a designated meeting spot. Hours later, all the inmates came back, except Lester Eubanks, and he hasn't been seen since.
9: He had a full plan. The guy had a plan.
10: I was just astounded that this could actually happen.
8: There were many years when it seemed like no one was even looking for Lester. But recently, his whereabouts have become the focus of the U.S. Marshals Service, the federal agents who track fugitives. The case is testing the marshals.
11: Those nine lives are running out, and we're going to catch up with Lester.
8: And is being urged on by those hurt most by Lester's crime.
12: He's had enough free time. He confessed to the crime, and his time is up.
8: I'm Sunny Hostin with ABC News. Over the past year, a team from the ABC News investigative unit joined the search for Lester Eubanks. They uncovered new leads, possible sightings, and at every turn found resistance from those who want Lester Eubanks to be forgotten. What they've uncovered is a case that's about more than murder. It's about family loyalty, a life on the run, and a first-hand look at how the U.S. Marshals are trying to solve one of the oldest fugitive cases in American history. Now they may be closer than ever. From ABC News.
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13: 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Iowa is among 34 states now offering Freedom Hauler commercial driver's licenses for experienced military drivers. The initiative puts military vets behind the wheels of commercial semi-trucks. President Donald Trump explained the program.
14: Under our brand new Freedom Haulers, we call it Freedom Haulers Initiative, any American who has driven a heavy truck for our military will automatically be eligible for a commercial driver's license.
13: New York taking prediction market Kalshi to court. Andrew Whitman reports.
15: The offices of Governor Kathy Hochul and State AG Letitia James announced the suit, calling Kalshi an illegal gambling operation. This after a pair of federal court rulings this week against the online prediction market that cleared the way for New York's suit. The state AG says Kalshi is not a licensed gambling venue and lacks age restrictions. The suit calls for Kalshi to either shut down or be licensed and to pay fines, forfeit illegal earnings, and pay restitution to users.
13: Give blood if you can, the American Red Cross warning of a nationwide blood shortage.
16: The impact on the patients is huge. I mean, we risk delaying procedures because we don't have enough blood.
13: Stephanie Ferrara, nurse director for the Kraft Family Blood Donor Center, says the impact of the shortage is huge.
16: We have to be very extra cautious about our blood utilization, and we have to, you know, sometimes make tough decisions on who's receiving the blood.
13: These blood donors doing what they can.
17: I do try to come in more frequently when I hear there's a need or a shortage.
18: You got to give back somehow. You know, it's about sacrifice.
13: I'm Monica Nelson with your consumer and business news.
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21: 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Hey, props to the crew, our producer, our guy, Mr. Commanders fan, as I found out today, Mr. Julian Bitten.
22: Yes, sir. Great show. I am so glad that football is back, and I'm excited to be doing this with you guys.
21: Absolutely. Man, Julian knows his stuff. He's got some chops. Throughout DeMarcus Ware and Von Miller earlier in the show, two Hall of Famer teammate pass rushers. Good stuff. Our technical producer extraordinaire, Mr. Chris Perfett.
23: So I know this joke doesn't land right because I have to explain.

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A spirited first hour as we're rolling on here. Next hour is the hour of disrespect in your National Football League. 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

0: your screen. All right, as we do at the end of the first hour when Anita is here with us here on Fox Sports Sunday, you got a pick or two? Anything from that, Aces, or I should say the Fever Lynx game maybe for later?
1: No,
0: or
1: I don't have, sorry, ladies.
0: Some pickleball? Because, I mean, right now we got a matchup. It's 9-4 St. Louis over New Jersey.
1: Yeah, Annalee Waters representing New Jersey, baby. Let's go. No, unfortunately, there's a number of sports books that do not have pickleball pro odds. That needs to change.
0: I was going
1: to
0: say, you could start that crusade or open your own book. I don't know how much money you got in their bank.
1: That was a college thing. I made a lot of money. But nonetheless, we've derailed.
0: Statute of limitations has expired. Nicely done.
1: Oh, far expired. Far.
0: Hey, I was just talking 5 to 7 years. What do you do? 29 forever. Come on.
1: I got some Major League Baseball picks for you.
0: Let's go.
1: This one you got to get in right away because first pitch is at 1:35. So you've got about, 45 minutes to get this one. Zach Wheeler, over 7.5 strikeouts today. You can get that at -111. He had a great July. I think that bleeds into August. 43 strikeouts, his last four starts. Baltimore, their K rate is pretty high. 23rd batting average, 21 slugging average. And so I do like Zach Wheeler. I think he grips it and rips it today. So I'm going over 7.5 strikeouts. And also in this game, I'm going under because I think Zach Wheeler is going to do really well. And I wouldn't be surprised if he stays in the game pretty long. I'm going to go under 8 total runs in this matchup, and that's at -120. So that's in the Phillies-Orioles game. Again, first pitch is at 1:35 p.m. Eastern time. And I'm liking the Yankees, but I just want to make sure that what time that game is. Okay, here we go. So that's at 2:20 p.m. Eastern time. Yankees going up against the Cubs. They are in Chi-Town, and Gerrit Cole is on the bump. And he has been great in great form since he's come back from injury. He's given up only 3 runs, if not less, in every game that he has pitched, 39 strikeouts and 30 1/3 innings. So I really like the Yankees. Also, you know, I'm really big on weather when I'm handicapping. And the winds in Chicago, and you could appreciate this, right? Mm-hmm. The winds in Chicago, not bad today, only 10 miles per hour. So the Cubs are going to have to play. Cubs are going to have to play some short ball, and I think the Yankees have the advantage in that type of game, in that type of matchup.
0: Get them on, get them over, get in. There's a couple of picks for you.
1: There you go. So Yankees on the money line, and that is at -120.
0: There you go. At Anita Marks for picks, selections, analysis, all of that fun stuff here. And, of course, our podcasts go up after we're done. All right, we're in the final 2 minutes of the first hour. I'd be remiss since we talked a lot about the Tigers and a lot about the 49ers. I'm going to grab the dump button from next to me, and I'll open the microphone. It's our guy, at Chris Perfett, our technical producer, who is getting some stuff off his chest with this Tigers move.
2: Yeah, I'm not going to put any of that on the air. I will say Isaac beat me to the punch as far as my jokes that I've had all morning about Chris Illich is cheaper than his father's pizza. And Mike Illich, of course, founded
1: Pizza.
2: Yeah, Little Caesars. But also, Mike Illich always had the purse strings open for the Tigers. And that defined a lot of me coming up with the Tigers was buying Prince Fielder and Ian Kinsler and David Price. Money wasn't an object for a man who owned 2 teams and brought Stanley Cups back with the Red Wings. But for whatever reason, Chris Illich just treats it like a trust fund. And it's like Tigers fans are not frustrated with the Dodgers right now. They're frustrated with Chris Illich. They're frustrated with Scott Harris because this is a team and a town that loves to compete and by all means should be competing. And they're waving the flag. And this is not an analytical opinion. It's just a vibes opinion. And it's just been happening too much with this organization, a proud organization, one of the oldest teams in the American League that deserve a lot better than this.
0: There you go. At Chris Perfett, where you find him. We'll get Brandon's thoughts on the 49ers next hour as we continue. Hey, the White Sox went and got Castillo. What does it mean? I don't know, but they bought something. She's Anita. I'm Mike. The Hour of Disrespect next on Fox.
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13: Russ Faria was charged with a crime that he swore he did not commit.
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13: 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I've been a correspondent for Dateline NBC for 25 years. 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
15: Steve Harbin and VJ Husky with you here on this beautiful Sunday. Once again, we're in the Fox Sports Radio studios. Fox Sports Sunday. Again, John Paul Morosi is going to be joining us coming up here in our final hour. And we're looking forward to getting a little insight there because he has a deep connection with the Tiger organization. And it's just curious now that more deals are being made. Remember, the trade deadline is tomorrow.
14: Mm-hmm.
15: Tomorrow. So there are going to be a lot of deals that are going to be bantered about. And we're going to just keep looking back like, why was the biggest prize by far? Why was that deal done on Saturday?
16: Why is your
15: why couldn't you wait till the very last second where somebody just, you know, Brewers, Rays, anybody's like.
16: They were going to do it. They would have done it, Steve.
15: Unless the they, unless this was completely it, orchestrated by Major League Baseball to just.
16: You have to sell me on that. I'm a conspiracy theorist, but you got to sell me on
15: that. I'll tell you what. When Passan broke this, right, last night. When Jeff Passan broke this, so I go on to Passan, and immediately his, you know, his.

0: account lights up a response. And if you read the immediate response, I mean, it was just like, it was a bloodbath about how the Dodgers have ruined baseball, that this guarantees that there will be no baseball in 2027. I mean, it was, there wasn't a blip off of that one note. Hundreds and hundreds of responses with the exact same twist, and it just was amazing. And so there is this perception that this whole deal is, it just doesn't smell right.
1: Why is this going to cause a lockout? You guys have to still sell me on this.
0: It's going to be first of all, we are already, you know, we can make the argument like the Dodgers did not need Skubal to win a third consecutive World Series. They were still going to be overwhelming favorites. Mm-hmm. Same thing as far as the lock. I mean, the overwhelming favorite in this race of whether or not there's going to be a shutdown of Major League Baseball is already in the books. I mean, we already said this. This is all about a salary cap. The players will never agree to a salary cap. It is never going to happen. Okay. They're going to look at the owners and say, look, you on your end are going to have to do a better job in terms of revenue sharing. And then the owners counter by saying, well, we have an agreement in place amongst the owners for revenue sharing, but it's all based on you guys coming back to work and agreeing to a salary cap. In other words, we'll have revenue sharing if and only if you guys agree to a salary cap. And
1: you don't see both sides coming to some type of terms. You think it's just gonna, they're both gonna dig their heels in.
0: There's no,
1: and no one's doing anything.
0: There's nothing. This is exactly where we were in 1994. Exactly where we were in 1994. Because a lot of people were like, "What are you gonna do? Shut down the postseason? What are you gonna cancel the World Series?"
1: 32 years ago, things haven't changed. And I'm asking.
0: Here's what has not changed, and that is the power of the Major League Baseball Players Union. I've said this before. It is 100% documented. Not only the strongest union in sports, it is the strongest union in America. They never break rank, ever. Okay. And so they will not budge on this. And obviously the finances of baseball have changed dramatically in the last 30 years. They have more money in their pockets. Mm. So it's not like, you know, 1994 and 2026, you have more money in your pockets. You have these extended long-term contracts that are fully guaranteed. So even if you're going to lose out on some money by sitting out and getting your way. So this is where it comes down to. Chris was talking about this.
1: Let me ask just a back question on that. Okay, so they go to a lockout. Fine. How do they get back to the field? Because if you're saying no one's going to budge, who's going to budge during the lockout?
0: No, the owners will budge.
1: Okay, so eventually someone's got to take a step
0: right.
1: And say, okay.
0: And by the way, the 94 situation didn't end until 18 games had been canceled the next year.
1: Right, right.
0: So there were 18 games canceled in 95.
1: Yeah.
0: So they was still going on that entire set. Okay. Think about that.
1: So the owners are going to be the one to cave in. And, there will be no salary cap.
2: Will it be a lockout or a strike then, Steve? Because a lockout is owner induced, strike is player induced.
0: Right. Correct. Exactly. It's going to be a lockout.
2: So it's going to be a lockout.
1: So the owners are going to lock the players out. Okay. So they're going to have to be the ones to get us back to baseball, which means there'll be no salary cap.
0: Again, the players counter by saying it's the owners that got to get their act together before we do anything. This is Fox Sports Sunday. We are Fox Sports.
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0: completion percentage in the history of the National Football League. At number four, Jimmy Garoppolo has the fourth highest completion percentage in the history of the NFL. Drew Brees is at number three.
1: Okay.
0: Number two, Tua Tagovailoa has the second highest career completion percentage in the history of the NFL. And number one is Joe Burrow. So those are your top five all-time highest completion percentage quarterbacks. And think about this. Kyler Murray and Tua Tagovailoa were both dumped by their teams.
1: By their teams, yeah.
0: Dumped!
1: Yeah.
0: So you talk about a stat that maybe is overplayed or overinflated. By the way, Teddy Bridgewater is 10th on this list, and Kirk Cousins at number 7.
1: Yeah, nobody more.
0: I'm not counting a lot of Super Bowl wins on this list here. Let's put it that way.
1: Here's something else about the Bengals. The Vegas also has them ranked number 6 right now to finish with the best record at a plus 614. They're picking them 2nd at a plus 178 to finish 2nd. But the 6th best record, Vegas has them being ranked number 6 right now at a plus 614. To finish with the best record. Dexter Lawrence was the other defensive tackle that I was talking about. But I just, you know, Brian Cook, Boyle Maffey, they got some guys on defense. I just don't think that I just don't see where the playoffs is. I think, surprisingly, another team in this division.
0: How far down do they have the Steelers with Aaron Rodgers? I mean, again, this is a team now, another team with a new coach.
1: They're the 6th worst team. Vegas is picking them to be the 6th worst record.
0: Right, in the AFC.
1: At a plus 13.
0: So do you think now that their future Hall of Fame coach is gone, that team just completely falls apart, even with Aaron Rodgers still back at quarterback?
1: Yeah, I just think Aaron Rodgers is going to be the catalyst of why it falls apart. He's old now, man. It's just people are like, oh, he played well last year. No, he didn't, guys. He played okay. He didn't play well. He played okay last year.
0: He wasn't terrible. Okay, I mean, there were worse quarterbacks than that.
1: Well is right above terrible. Well is right above terrible. It's like terrible, well, good, great, elite. Right? Can that be the list?
0: His QBR was 50 points higher than.
1: But you don't like
0: Sanders.
1: But you don't like completion percentage.
0: I'm just throwing it out there.
1: QBR. Ha!
0: John Pomerosio, join us with an update on the Scooble deal.
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8: 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A black man from the projects comes forward with information about the case.
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8: 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Lee Harris is sentenced to 90 years.
11: I get 90 years for killing somebody I have never seen.
8: Behind bars, Lee finds an unlikely ally in his cellie, Robert. The pair are like chalk and cheese. There's no way their paths would ever cross on the outside. But as a fellow inmate, Robert sees through the lies and vows to do the unthinkable. Clear Lee's name.
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17: It's August 2023, a county government meeting in Pennsylvania's Lehigh Valley. A young woman, early 20s, steps up to the mic to speak.
18: My two-month-old son was happily drinking milk from his bottle when he quickly started choking, turned blue, and went limp. My boyfriend transported our son to the changing table as I grabbed an anti-choking device and my boyfriend began assembling it. Two pumps of the device and my son was conscious, gasping for air and coughing up milk.
17: They all went to the ER to make sure the baby was okay.
18: But upon arriving at Lehigh Valley Hospital, the diagnosis quickly became something so different.
17: One of the doctors had a theory.
18: She stated to my father and mother-in-law that we are young, first-time parents who got frustrated with our baby and violently shook him to make him stop crying, and a confession would only make things easier for us.
17: The parents were told to leave the hospital without their son, and he wouldn't come home for 7 whole months.
18: I'm a postpartum mom dealing with the grief and the trauma of my son being ripped from my arms. And I'm a mom who lost everything in less than 24 hours due to one doctor's misdiagnosis. Enough is enough.
17: And then the next person speaks. And the next one. The stories they tell form a pattern of parents walking into a Lehigh Valley hospital to get help for a child, only to leave without them. And the same doctor's name kept coming up again and again. A pediatrician.
19: I ask you, what kind of doctor...
20: Oops.

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2: Mm-hmm, because we had two things in common. 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
3: 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How about that?
2: Really? No, really?
3: That's what we heard. So we spoke to some of the biggest champions of the hot dog eats hot dog world of competitive eating to get the answer. 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
1: 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But you can help. 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
0: Look up, look down, look around. Look up, look down, look around. In the trees and on the ground, 'cause the ALB must be found.
1: Some signs of the ALB are dime-sized holes on tree trunks, a sawdust-like material called frass, and the beetle itself, with a long black body and white spots.
0: Look up, look down, look around. Look up, look down, look around. In the trees and on the ground, 'cause the ALB must be found.
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2: 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Yeah.

0: I got a text from one of my Charger sources this week. They are loving Harbaugh is kind of hands off and loving McDaniel's running the show there, man. They love the players. They from top to bottom.
1: We talked about this last night. We had a lot of sound. Quentin Johnston. McConkey, we're talking about all these receivers, and it's quick, like boom, boom, boom, boom, boom.
0: They love it.
1: And they are very much loving it.
0: They say Justin just...
1: And then Jim Harbaugh is saying, you know who's ahead of the curve on all this? Our quarterback, Justin Herbert.
2: Well, he better be, because we're tired of defending him.
1: I know that. I know, because, again, until you actually won a game that mattered, meaning a postseason game...
2: Correct.
1: You're not on the radar.
0: Him, man. I can't.
1: It's
0: sorry,
1: on him. He has played horrible in those games.
2: He has played bad.
1: Bad in those games. I want to thank, of course, Chris today, who... still head spinning that instead of previewing where Tarek Skubal is going to go, we've already...
0: want to tell you, I'm very proud of you because I was worried about you. I thought about you. I said, somebody check on Chris, make sure he didn't leap off a bridge somewhere.
3: Well, our producer, Bo, checked in on me, but just to send me a link to make me buy a Dodgers cap. That's the care I have developed around here. It is Lion season almost, and it is also for me put up or shut up time for Jared Goff.
1: Also want to thank, Goff's another guy. And Brandon, it is great to have you aboard here. I mean, are we going to see a lot of you, Brandon? How's this
4: probably not. I think Mike Gonzalez comes back next week. One day thing. He's doing Stugatz all week.
1: So last week we welcome Mike in, and then the next week he's gone after 1 week.
4: Yeah, right. I know. It's such a shame. He'll be back next weekend.
1: All right. So Bo is on his paternity leave.
0: I was in Maui.
3: He's led time away from all the kids and everything to harass me. So.
1: Yes.
0: Exactly.
4: Good on him. Yeah. I'm kidding, Chris. He'll be back at the end of the end of August, I believe.
0: Bo's not going to miss football season, guys.
1: No, he's not. I am reading. Speaking of, I scan all the different sites, right? I went to ESPN.com for a second here. And this is a headline. Ready for this? Why Aaron Glenn is focused on improvement for Jets instead of Super Bowls in year two. Is that one of the most absurd? Aaron Glenn was even contemplating Super Bowl?
3: I'm focused on personal improvement over chasing Shakira.
1: I mean, why Aaron Glenn is focused, what the headline is saying is why Aaron Glenn, he should be focused on winning a Super Bowl in year two.
0: Man,
1: but instead, he's only focused on improving the Jets.
0: It don't matter.
1: How did he even survive 1 year there?
0: Them bum-ass Jets. It's that time of year, guys. I've been nice.
1: Are you going to be okay with the Dolphins finishing last in the AFC East?
0: Put money on it. God bless everybody.
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18: In 1982, Atari players across the country settled into their shag carpeting. 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
18: 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I'm Jamie Loftus. 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We'll follow the quest from...

0: in your car. You left your car unlocked. Don't worry about it. Somebody thinks someone's sitting in the passenger seat. And it was something so simple. Not like a blow-up doll that looks this. I glanced and I was like, oh, there's not a person sitting there. That is impressive. Thank you, sir. I will be doing this from now on. I appreciate that.
1: I thought this was going to be a self-driving car story that there was no driver or passenger seat.
0: No.
1: But the guy was just in the back.
0: The guy was there was one guy driving and it looked like he had a passenger and he did not.
2: Monty, did you turn the song on? I always feel like somebody's watching me while you were doing it.
0: Okay. I felt like two people were watching me and realized it was just one. Guys, that's how you get into the carpool lane. You're welcome.
1: Yeah. There it is. According to Monty, a fresh edition back here on Fox Sports Sunday.
0: Don't I sound better? I do sound better.
1: She's been working to the grindstone. I'll tell you what. I don't think that Monty and I are that far off in our thinking of Major League Baseball. It may seem like we're on opposite ends, but we're not. Like, there are advantages that the Dodgers should take advantage of. And her point about the Tigers is correct. Like, the Tigers didn't have to do it. They didn't have to do the deal.
3: Right.
1: And to Brandon's point, they didn't have to do it now. But I just feel that people sometimes would rather be the victim than actually deal with the truth. Who's the best team in the AFC? We'll tell you next. We are Sports.
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16: My name is Peter Parker. I have something to tell you that's going to sound crazy.
17: Spider-Man Brand New Day off to a record-breaking start. The fourth film in the Tom Holland-led franchise making $72 million in previews, which marks the highest preview total ever. It surpassed Avengers Endgame. Endgame would bring in $357 million domestically in its opening weekend, which still stands as the best first weekend ever. Situation. New music from Ariana Grande out with her highly anticipated new album, Petal. The project has 12 new tracks, including Petal and Stay. Meantime, Benny Blanco releasing his new song, Televido.
18: We
17: Becky G and Selena Gomez. The song serves as the lead single from his upcoming album, Hermoso. There's also a new album from Jabuzi called The Outlaw, Sherry Lee, and Other Western Tales. Hollywood couple George and Amal Clooney evacuating their home in southern France as wildfires spread. The couple and their 9-year-old twins leaving their luxury property. The Clooneys purchased the Vineyard property in 2021 and became French citizens with their children last year. The Clueless sequel series has found a new home. The show, which will see Alicia Silverstone return to the role of Cher Horowitz, has been greenlit at Paramount+. Variety reports the streamer has given the show a 6-episode order, slated to begin production in 2027. That's entertainment. I'm Jennifer Bolsoni.
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1: I mean, I love it.
0: I'm sure someone right now is pulling up after a night at Hotel de Paris.
1: There you go.
0: And is saying, you know what? I could go for a little carry on right now.
1: Hey.
2: Carry on my wayward son. There'll be peace when you are done.
0: By the way, just so you know, when I came back from vacation, I asked Monty how the shows went. She's like, great. You know, again, not what I wanted to hear.
1: You know how it is.
0: You know, I mean, that's not what I wanted to hear.
1: We are dispensable. Is that what it is? Okay.
3: Nope. Not.
1: There you go. Mm-hmm. Thank you, Sam.
3: Nope. Nope.
0: Great job. Great job. There it is. All right. This is where I give Carrie a line. By the way, these aren't my feelings. These are just statements. Carrie has to tell me if he is on board or off board on them. You ready?
1: Let's do it.
0: Number one, J.J. McCarthy will be a Viking also.
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5: 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Move over, Jason Hart. Oklahoma City's got a new all-time home run leader. Ryan Ward, 61st in his Oklahoma City career.
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6: 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The Oklahoma City Comets AAA affiliate of the Los Angeles Dodgers take on the Las Vegas Aviators, the AAA affiliate of the Athletics. The Comets have already clinched a series win as we finish out the six-game series tonight. Comets winning four straight, lead the series 4-1. They're now 16-15 in the second half, 57-48 overall. Aviators have dropped to 18-14 the second half. Still have the league's best record at 62-43 on the season. Tonight's pitching matchup featuring right-hander Christian Romero, the Comets. Now Romero pitching extremely well until his last two outings have been a little bit bumpy. He'll look to straighten out tonight. Romero 8-3 at a 4.5 ERA. Right-hander Braden Dent, who's had all sorts of issues finding the strike zone, will get the start for the Aviators. 1-1 with an ERA near 8. And our first pitch tonight coming up at 6:05. Here on the On Deck Show, we take a look back at last night. Comets with a 6-5 win to make it four in a row here against the Aviators. We'll tell you how it all happened. We'll hear from manager Scott Hennessy and a little program that we put on for some season ticket holders yesterday. And then we get you ready for today with the starting lineups. So last night, Comets with a 6-5 win. The Las Vegas, though, scoring first in the second inning to make it 1-0. And the Comets in the bottom of the second or bottom of the third inning take the lead. First, it was a RBI single by Zach Earhart and then a sack fly by Ryan Ward to make it 2-1. Comets add on in the fourth inning, RBI single by Noah Miller, and then three more in the fifth. Another RBI single by Earhart, and Ward was up next.
7: Ward still in it, the 2-2, smacked high and deep towards right field. Muncy looks up towards the bullpen. That one's gone. Ryan Ward leaves the yard. His 13th home run with OKC. As the Comets have put up three runs in this fifth inning, the lead is 6-1.
6: So the Comets had a healthy lead at that point, but the Aviators rally with two out of the sixth inning, and it culminates in a two-run single by Jack Winkler to make it 6-3. Then in the seventh, it was Max Muncy connecting on a two-run homer, cutting the Comets' lead down to 6-5. But after that, the Comets' pitching staff regrouped and retired the final nine batters of the game, even though the Comets were unable to extend their lead. But OKC seals it up with a 6-5 win, 6 runs, 8 hits, 1 error, 5 left on for the Comets, 5 runs, 7 hits, no error, 6 left on for Las Vegas. Jackson Ferris, his first win of the season, 5 2/3 innings, 3 runs, 2 earned, 6 hits, 2 off, 6 strikeouts. The loss to Las Vegas starting pitcher Junior Tor, and Seth Halverson a 1-2-3 ninth with a pair of strikeouts for his fourth save. Time of the game, 2 hours, 36 minutes, 7,586 was the attendance. When we come back, we'll hear from

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0: Well, yesterday, myself and manager Scott Hennessy had a chance to chat with some season ticket holders, put on a little program and a little Q&A, and we'll play some audio from that now, and we'll talk about the trade deadline and the kind of stress and anxiety it can cause downstairs in the clubhouse leading up to tomorrow's deadline.
5: The last 2 weeks, and it's the same every year, whether you're here in AA because of all of our prospects, it's the most stressful time of the year for our guys. They're on edge. We've tried to back off the workload this week. For one, it's hot, and two, they're under, you know, they read what's in the papers and online and stuff like that. And it's like, for me, to be honest, I'm just trying to be like a father figure this week. It's not like that every week, but it's like, hey, I'm just trying to be, if you need to talk, you need to bounce something off me, let's talk this week, and don't just keep doing what you're doing, and you can't control. If you do get traded, you get traded. But try not to read the papers, which that doesn't work, or the news. They're going to do that, or their agents tell them, or their parents tell them, or whatever. But we are just honestly backing off and just trying to be a friend, dad, whatever the case may be, each individual basis. But the guys have handled it pretty good, some better than others. But that's what you try to do.
0: Who are some of the players you would say this year that you feel have improved the most from the time that either was in spring training or when the season began in late March?
5: I think they've all improved. But for me, the biggest improvement has been Zach Earhart, both at the plate and defensively. And I want to say this guy can really run. And this guy plays really hard. I mean, he plays hard. He's into it. He works extremely hard. I'm not saying he was a bad outfielder, because he's not. But for this level, he needed to improve. And we talked to him, and he just goes out there every day, wants to improve, wants to get better. He's made some swing adjustments. He can handle the ball in. He crushes the ball in. And then, obviously, the league knows that. So now they go away, away, away to get him out and spin him. And he just worked hard at his game. So he's, for me, he's been our biggest improvement. Alfonso, when he was here, he did a good job. You know, he worked on the throwing, worked on the right-hand hitting. There was another guy that really improved.
0: That's manager Scott Hennessy. When we come back, we'll have today's starting lineups as Oklahoma City Comets on Deck, presented by Courtyard by Marriott, Oklahoma City downtown.
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0: Here today, starting lineups for the visiting Las Vegas Aviators. Leading off at shortstop is Drew Swift. Jared Dickey is in right field, batting second. Michael Stefanik, third baseman, is batting third. Joey Meneses is at first base. He'll bat fourth. Brian Lavastide is the designated hitter and batting fifth. Batting sixth in center field is Brian Welbos. Batting at seventh, the second baseman, Jack Winkler. Batting eighth is the catcher, Chad Wallach. And batting ninth is the left fielder, Colby Halter. Starting pitcher for the Aviators today is right-hander Braden Nett. For the Oklahoma City Comets, leading off at shortstop is Hyesung Kim. Zach Earhart in center field batting second. Ryan Wartz, the first baseman, will bat third. James Tibbs, the third, the left fielder batting fourth. Batting fifth in right field is Jack Sawinski. Batting sixth, designated hitter Ryan Fitzgerald. Batting seventh, the second base is Austin Gauthier. Batting eighth is the third baseman, Noah Miller. And batting ninth, the catcher, Griffin Lockwood Powell. Starting pitcher today will be right-hander Christian Romero. Comets look to make it 5 straight wins here to close out this series against Las Vegas. Again, the Comets have already clinched a series win. Win or lose here tonight against the Aviators. Of course, the big news involving the Dodgers and Dodgers organization, the trade that went down last night between the Dodgers and the Detroit Tigers, landing the big fish of the trade deadline. Pitcher Tarek Skubal, the reigning back-to-back American League Cy Young Award winner. Dodgers in exchange, sending River Ryan, who's had a good amount of time with the Comets this year but currently hurt, along with double-A outfielders Zaire Hope and high-A pitcher Brady Smith. Skubal making his way to the Dodgers today, expected to make his team debut on Tuesday in Chicago. We'll be back with today's first pitch. This is Oklahoma City Comets Baseball, presented by Courtyard by Marriott, Oklahoma City downtown.
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4: 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And the accounts and descriptions of this game may not be disseminated without the express written consent of the Oklahoma City Comets in Major League Baseball.
0: The pitch. Swings and hits one hard. Deep to right and gone. This game is tied. Alex Freeland's second home run of the night is a three-run blast with one out of the ninth.
4: The Oklahoma City Comets are on the air.
0: Swinging a ground ball to the right side. Got the ear to Freeland for one. On to first. Double play and ball game over. On the fourth double play, turned by the Comets, they'll win this one as Phillips induces a ground ball double play with the bases loaded.
4: Today's game is brought to you by Courtyard by Marriott, Oklahoma City, downtown. And now, with the call of today's game, here's the voice of the Oklahoma City Comets, Alex Friedman.
0: And hello and good evening and welcome out to Chickasaw Bricktown Ballpark as Oklahoma City Comets baseball is on the air on AM 1340 The Game, 1340game.com, and the iHeartRadio app. Special hello to those joining us on MLB Plus, Valley Sports Live, and of course on Sportsnet LA, the broadcast home of the Los Angeles Dodgers. OKC Comets are 16-15 in the second half, 57-48 overall, taking on Las Vegas Aviators, AAA affiliate of the Athletics. Aviators 18-14 in the half, 62-43 in the season. Comets have won each of the last four games here in the six-game series. Aviators won Tuesday, and now four straight dubs by the Comets. They'll look to make it five in a row. Right-hander Christian Romero will get the start tonight. They'll face Drew Swift, Jared Dickey, Michael Stefanik. Now Romero, the right-hander, towards the third base side of the pitching rubber, out of his windup at his first pitch of the game. It's taken up and in, underway at 6:06 this evening here at Chickasaw Bricktown Ballpark. Romero's 22nd appearance, 17th start, 8-3, 4.5 ERA. Here comes the next pitch to Swift. He'll take a strike. Swift hitting a 280, a home run, and 32 RBI. Romero, 98 innings, tied for the team lead. 50 runs, 49 earned, 102 hits, 34 walks, and 76 strikeouts. Aviators able to have success against him in the series opener Tuesday. Pitch is swung at, grounded left side. It's Miller over to his left to scoop it up, throw to first, one away. So we welcome you inside the broadcast booth. Alex Reed with you here at Chickasaw Bricktown Ballpark. Thanks very much for joining us here today. Again, whether you're joining us as usual through our audio broadcast on 1340 The Game or one of our special presentations today on Sportsnet LA. Of course, we know the Dodgers are coming up here about to play the Red Sox, but we appreciate you tuning in here tonight. Jared Dickey on the mound. He'll bat left. The first pitch from Romero, a curveball low for ball one. Dickey hitting 254 with five home runs and 36 RBI. Dickey last night, 1-4 with an RBI. Comets winner 6-5 yesterday. Couple of close games the last two nights. Here's the pitch. Dickey takes it for a strike. After the Comets had runaway wins on Wednesday and Thursday, a come-from-behind 7-5 win on Friday and then 6-5 yesterday. Game they led 6-1 in the sixth inning before the Aviators scored two each in the sixth and seventh. Pitches fouled off towards the Aviators dugout. The Comets able to hang on for a 6-5 victory. Dickey will ask for his batter timeout. Weather conditions here early in this game, 92 degrees under clear skies. Winds are blowing in from center field at around 5 miles an hour. 1-2 on the way to Dickey. He'll foul it off the left side with the 6 o'clock start. The hitter will begin the game in the shadows, pitcher in the sunlight, and for the right side of the infield as well as the right fielders, it is a lot to deal with the sun for the first few innings of this game when you start at 6 o'clock. One ball, two strikes to Dickey with Michael Stefanik on deck. Here's the next pitch on the way from Romero. He'll swing and foul it off the left side. Comets in their blue jerseys tonight. OKC across the front. Blue letters outline in light blue. Sweeping baseball makes up the shape of the C. Blue numbers outline in light blue on the back. Light blue stripes on the sleeves and the collar. White pants, blue hats, OKC in white letters on the front. 1-2 the count to Dickey with one away in the first. Here's the pitch. Down and inside, 2-2. Aviators in their orange jerseys tonight. Las Vegas across the front. White letters angled upward. White numbers on the front. White letters and numbers on the back. Gray pants, navy hats. 2-2 to Dickey. Here's the seventh pitch. It'll be fouled off. Aviators have lost four in a row to tie their season high. They've also lost five of their last six games. Won the first half at 44-29, now 18-14 in the second half. But, of course, they have already punched their playoff ticket, winning the first half for a second consecutive season. Next pitch to Dickey. A little bit inside, ball three. He's worked it full. Dickey so far this series, 2-11. Last time the Aviators lost four straight, May 8th through the 12th. 3-2 from Romero. Fouls it off. Now Dickey driving up the pitch count here. Romero on Tuesday night in the series opener. Vegas forced him to throw 31 pitches in the first inning. Walked three in that inning. Eventually left the bases loaded. Now the 3-2 to Dickey. It's outside ball four. Now, Dickey, good plate appearance at the expense of the Comets. Draws a 10-pitch walk to put a runner on. Comets outfield left to right as James tips the third. Zach Earhart and Jack Sawinski at third base. Noah Miller. Shortstop has Sung Kim. At second base, Austin Gompier. First baseman Ryan Ward. And the catcher Griffin Lockwood Powell. Michael Stefanik, the hitter, batting at 278, four homers, 46 RBI. In from the right side, the pitch. Inside ball one. Stefanik last night, 0-3 with a walk and a run scored. No score in the first inning. The Aviators have scored first in each of the last three games. 1-0 the count to Stefanik. Here's the pitch. Swings it. It's a fly ball to center. A few steps back for Earhart. Squares up to it. He'll make the catch. Dickey remained at first for Joey Meneses. No score in the first inning. Meneses is batting at 346 to lead the league. Although Sacramento's Turner Hill is nipping at his heels. 13 home runs and a league best 90 RBI. A pair of hits from Meneses last night. Back-to-back multi-hit games. He'll bat right. Pitch to Meneses. He'll swing, hit a ground ball left side, scooped up by Miller, goes to second for the force out and ends the inning. No runs, no hits, one left, heading to the bottom of the first. There's no score. There's Oklahoma City Comets baseball, presented by Courtyard by Marriott, Oklahoma City downtown.
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0: Out of the first inning, scoreless game, right-hander Braden Nett, his second start of the series. He'll face his son Kim, Zach Earhart, Ryan Ward. First pitch to Kim. This is low with a fastball. Kim batting 280, a home run, 17 RBI. Last night was 0 for 4. Now 4-17 of the series. Here's the next pitch from Nett. Swinging a grounder foul down the right side. For Braden Nett, it's been a tough season. Began the year on the injured list. And when he has been on the active roster, he's had trouble throwing strikes. It's been 9 games, 7 starts with Las Vegas. 20 and a third innings, 18 runs, 18 hits. He has walked 34 batters in that time. Has struck out 26, so it's high numbers for both. The pitch is high. Opponents have batted 228, and the whip is over 2.5, and had a start in line with that on Tuesday night. His 2-1 pitch swings and it fouls it back. It was 2 1/3 innings, 4 runs and 5 hits, including a home run. He walked 6 and had 1 strikeout. It was a big part of a trade between the Athletics and Padres last year. The 2-2 pitch from Nett, able to get a piece of a changeup and foul it back. Comets last night finished with 6 runs and 8 hits. First time of the series held under 10 hits. Here's the 2-2 pitch. Tied outside. They have scored at least 6 runs every game, and it's now been at 6+ runs in 6 straight going back to their last game in Sacramento. In the series, they're batting .341. Here's the 3-2 to Kim. He'll swing and hit a fly ball towards right. Dickey back a few steps to his right will make the catch. One down to the bottom of the first. Outfield left to right, going Colby Halter, Brian Welbas, and Jared Dickey. At third base, it's Michael Stefanik. Shortstop, Drew Swift. Second baseman today is Jack Winkler. At first base, Joey Meneses. The catcher, Chad Wallach. Zach Earhart, the batter, none on, one out. Earhart batting 296, 15 homers, 71 RBI. No man right. Here's the first pitch to Earhart. High for ball one. Earhart 2-for-4, 2 RBI and a run scored last night. He's hit safely all 5 games of the series, going 9-19. He's also drawn 5 walks. 1-0 from Nett. This is high, 2-0. Now a 341 team batting average, 39 runs, 59 hits for the Comets. They've had 25 extra base hits. The pitch is a cutter for a strike. It is their most hits and extra base hits in a home series this year, and are tonight tied for their most runs. 2-1 to Earhart. On the outside corner, strike two. Home plate umpire today, Matt Blackburn, the crew chief, joined with Tim Horton at first base and Paul Romer at third. Earhart asked for a spatter timeout. Scott Hennessey, Comets manager, coaches at third. The first base coach, Tyler Hollow. 2-2 on the way from Nett. Swing and a miss for strike three. First strikeout of the night. Struck out just one of his 18 batters on Tuesday. This is empty for Ryan Ward, hitting 257, 13 home runs, 57 RBI. In for the left side, the first pitch from Nett. Up and away, ball one, no score in the first. Ward last night, 1-3, 2-run homer, finished with 3 RBIs, driven in 10 of the series. 1-0 from Nett. This is high and outside, ball two. Ed entering tonight, walking 30% of his batters faced with the Aviators. The pitch on this high, who's walked 6 of 18 on Tuesday night. Last 2 games, it's been 12 walks and 5 and a third innings. Here's the 3-0, high for ball 4. There's his first walk tonight. and puts Ward on. Brings up James Tibbs the third. Tibbs batting 287, 21 homers, 75 RBI. 1-for-4 last night. He'll bat for the left side. And out of the stretch, setting in his letters. First pitch to Tibbs. Down and in with a curveball. Shortstop Swift will play to the middle. Stefanik about a third of the way off the line on the left side. 1-0 the count to Tibbs. Pitch from net. Swings it. It's a soft liner, shallow center. That's down. A base hit. Ward pushing, going to third. Here comes a throw from Buelvas, cut off by Swift. Base hit by Tibbs will put runners at first and third. See if Jack Suwinski can keep this thing going here. Suwinski down at 295. 21 home runs, 72 RBI. Swift will play to the middle. And now we've got time requested by the catcher, Wallach. That'll count as the first disengagement of the plate appearance. Suwinski yesterday, 1-4, a double and a run scored. 4-14 in the series. Entering today, second in the league in both slugging percentage and OPS. Here's the pitch. He'll swing and a one hopper in the direction of Winkler. He'll pick it and toss to Swift at second. Force out in the inning. Comets with no runs, a hit, two left. They go to the second, no score. There's Oklahoma City Comets baseball presented by Courtyard by Marriott, Oklahoma City downtown.
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0: Scoreless after the first inning. Brian LaVastita leading off for the Aviators. He'll bat right. Out there, he'll play middle. Here's the first pitch from Romero. Swings and grounds it foul off the left. LaVastita hitting 235, four homers, 39 RBI. Last night, 1-3 with a walk and a run score. Followed by Buelvas and Winkler. The Aviators looking to avoid their first five-game losing streak of the year. Pitch is swung out of miss at a slider. They have not lost five straight since a seven-game skid, July 13th through the 24th of last season. LaVastita asked for his batter timeout. Comets, meanwhile, have had one win streak earlier this year of at least five games. That was a seven-game win streak. 0-2 to LaVastita. A little bit outside with a slider. Yeah, Here's Romero's 1-2. Swinging a hard ground ball. Just foul down the third base side. That seven-game win streak was May 14th through the 21st. But ever since this six-game series format was introduced 2021, what makes getting long win streaks even all the more difficult when you're just facing the same team for so long. For the Comets, they have not won five straight within the same series since late June of 2023. They've had a lot of success overall since then. Pitches down. And for the Aviators, last time they lost five in a row within the same series was the final series of the 2024 season. This does not happen very often. Two balls, two strikes to La Mosquita. Here's the pitch. Swing and a miss for strike three. Count on a slider for his first strikeout tonight. Romero struck out a total of five in four and a third innings on Tuesday. This is Brian Welbas. Welbas hitting 246, 10 homers with three of them this series, 38 RBI. One of those home runs was against Romero. Welbas batting right. Pitch a little bit high, ball one. Welbas 5-20 of the series, three homers and a double. Last night, though, was kept at 0 for 4. Gauthier plays in the middle, and Miller back near the line at third, counting 1-0. Here's the pitch from Romero. Swings and fouls it back. No score in the second. Romero on Tuesday night, it was 4 1/3 innings, 5 runs, 6 hits. 4 walks, tying a career high in 5 strikeouts. One ball and one strike to Welbas. Here's the pitch from Romero. Swings and fouls it back. Labored in the first, as we mentioned, 31 pitches in that first inning, 3 walks, only threw 13 strikes, but he was able to put up a zero. Then gave up a home run to Welbas in the second inning. Aviators scored once more in the third. Then 3 of 4 reached in the fifth before he left the game. Here's the 1-2 pitch. Swings in, pops it up right side towards the Aviators' dugout. Both Ward and Lockwood Powell chase, but it's off the roof. Aviators would end up scoring 3 runs in that fifth inning. So Romero, who had been cruising for quite some time, though, now his last two starts, it's 10 runs and 13 hits and 13 and a third innings. But even with a little bit of a rough patch, still enters today. Third among qualified pitchers in the league in both whip and opponent batting average. Tied for fourth in ERA. 1-2 pitch. Popped it up on the left side of the infield. Miller coming into the shadows about halfway between home and third to make the catch. Two away in the second, no score. Jack Winkler, the hitter. Winkler, who split this year, across two teams in this league, Las Vegas and Sugar Land. 72 total games, 189 average, 6 homers, 39 RBI, batting right. First pitch to Winkler. He'll swing, hit a ball well, deep center field. Earhart is back, still moving at the track, and right in front of the wall is going to make the catch. A 400-plus foot flyout by Winkler to straightaway center will end a 1-2-3 second. We'll go to the bottom of the inning, no score. 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
0: Top of the second inning, no score. Ryan Fitzgerald leading off, batting left. First pitch from net will bounce in front of the plate. Fitzgerald hitting 318, 10 homers, 66 RBI. The minor league leader in hits with 126 through 98 games. Did not play yesterday, 1-3 with an RBI on Friday. Stefanik just behind the grass at third. Pitch from net is a little bit outside. 2-0 is 19 pitches, 9 strikes for net in the scoreless first. Here's the 2-0. Missing down. So net began the year on the injured list, activated April 25th, and in that game through 3 2/3 scoreless innings against Salt Lake, however, had to go back on the injured list just 3 days later. Fitzgerald taking all the way. It's a strike. And that would get activated May the 30th. Would make a handful of starts. Here's the pitch. Outside ball four. Second walk tonight. And that's when the strike throwing issues really emerged. He sent him to the complex in Arizona for a few weeks. On for Austin Gauthier, batting 259, 5 homers, 35 RBI. Didn't play yesterday, 3-4 with a double on Friday. Nailed that right. Here's the pitch. Down and away, ball one. So net, since returning the Aviators July the 8th, it's been 4 games, totaling 11 innings, 9 runs, 11 hits, 19 walks, and 14 strikeouts. It's to Gauthier. High for ball two. Now, last year, the walk rate was around 10% at AA, which a little bit higher than you would like to see, but not by much. At a 3.75 ERA across 105 and 2/3 innings. Here's the pitch. Tied outside, ball three. It's added to the Athletics 40-man roster in the offseason. No score in the second. Pitch from net. Up and in. He's walked the first two men of the inning. Three walks over his last 5 batters. 2 on for Noah Miller. And Wallach, the Aviators catcher, going to take a stroll out to the mound. So the Comets about to go on the road, play Salt Lake. Their next home games will be August the 11th through the 16th against Albuquerque. For more information, tickets, all the promotions, go to OKCComets.com. Noah Miller batting 247, 10 homers and 56 RBI. Switch hitter batting to the left side. Stefanik is in at third. First pitch from net. Swing and a miss at a curveball. Miller last night, 1-4 with an RBI. Now the 0-1. Misted it down with another curve. 1-1. Comets have been outstanding with runners in scoring position this series. 26-64, over 400. Miller so far this series, 4-14, 3 RBI. The pitch, up and in, 2-1. They have won 8 of their last 9 at home and are 9-2 in the last 11 here at Chickasaw Bricktown Ballpark. Trying to break a scoreless tie in the second. The pitch from Nett. Fastball on the outer part of the plate. Strike two. Comets against Nett on Tuesday had one in the first inning. And then three runs in the second. He walked three of four batters in the third before leaving the game, but none of those runners would score. 2-2 to Miller, the pitch. That's inside and past Wallach. Runners will both advance. A wild pitch by Nett. And now runners at second and third with nobody out. Griffin Lockwood Powell is on deck. Nett with a 3-2. Swings in. Slices a liner in the left field. A base hit. That's going to score Fitzgerald. Now it ball gets past Halter in left. Here comes Gauthier to score as well. An RBI single for Miller, plus an error by Halter, the left fielder. So it is now 2-0 Comets, and Miller will end up at second base with nobody out. Miller's got 5 RBI this series and now 7 RBI in his last 6 games. 58 on the year. Still nobody out with a runner at second. First pitch to Lockwood Powell. A curveball for strike one. Griffin Lockwood Powell in 19 games with the Comets, hitting .239 with 1 home run and 8 RBI. 1-3 with a walk on Friday. Pitch from Nett. Another breaking ball. This one grounded left side. It's swift over towards his right to field. Throw to first. Miller gets a good read and advances to third. So Lockwood Powell retired. There's one out, but now a runner at third for Hyesung Kim. Kim a fly out to right. His first time out. Comets have taken a 2-0 lead in the second. Infield is in for the Aviators. First pitch to Kim. Missing away, ball one. Center fielder Buell Voss will shade to left center. Here's the pitch. Clips the bottom of the zone with a curveball, 1-1. Comets have now scored in 23 of 43 trips to the plate this series. Here's the pitch. Swing and a miss through a fastball. And they now have 11 multi-run innings this week. Kim down to the count, and 1-2 will ask for his batter timeout. Las Vegas pitching staff, which during this stretch in which they've lost 5-6, have allowed 54 runs in that time. 1-2 to Kim. High and outside from Nett. This 4-game win streak for the Comets following a really tough start out of the All-Star break in which they lost 8 of 10. Here's the pitch. Outside, 3-2. Just Just the second time in their last nine series overall, they will win a series. 2-3-4 in series play since the start of June. 3-2 to Kim, Earhart on deck. Now the pitch from Nett. Swings and grounds one right to a drawn-in second baseman. Winkler, his throw to the left of the plate, and as a result, Miller's going to be safe. The Aviators got the desired result, a grounder right to a drawn-in infielder, but the throw by Winkler was wide, and as a result, Miller is able to get around Wallach and slide in. As you look at the replay, yeah, the tag missed Miller. So it is now 3-0 Comets. Zach Earhart, the batter, in for the right side. Here's the pitch. Swung out and missed through a cutter. Earhart a strike out of the first. Now, await the official ruling here. I believe they're just going to call it a fielder's choice RBI, no error. Action now in the Las Vegas bullpen. 0-1 to Earhart. Winkler will shade in the middle. Here's the pitch. It's a breaking ball that gets the inner edge of the plate for strike two. Next, Earhart. He'll swing and ground one towards the left side. Stefanik on to second for one. Throw to first will not be in time. Well, he gets get the force out at second. Two down now in the inning. Earhart will be at first with two out for Ryan Ward. Left-hander Domingo Robles throwing in the Aviators bullpen. Net up to 26 pitches this inning, 45 in the game. Ward batting left. Pitch from Net. Missed outside with a curveball. Ward walked in the first. The inning started with walks by Fitzgerald and Gauthier. They both advance on a wild pitch. RBI single by Miller plus the fielding error in left field by Holter. And then a ground out by Lockwood Powell. Miller scores on the fielder's choice off the bat of Kim. Pitches outside from net. And now Earhart hitting into a fielder's choice. Ryan Ward last night took over second place all time in Oklahoma City career games played. Pitch called for a strike. The owner of the Bricktown era lead in home runs, hits, and RBI. Two balls and one strike to Ward. Here's the pitch. Outside. James Tibbs to third on deck. Comets have scored three runs this inning. They have had a three-plus run inning in seven consecutive games. Three-one to Ward. Outside, he walked for the second time. Number four for Net, and there's two on for Tibbs. Looks like we're going to have a mound visit coming up from Las Vegas pitching coach Paul Abbott. Of course, the big news last night, after the Comets game was over, Dodgers acquiring Tarek Skubal, reigning back-to-back American League Cy Young Award winner from the Detroit Tigers. 2 days before the deadline, which will be tomorrow evening at 5 o'clock Central Time. The biggest potential fish in the trade deadline pond reeled in by the Dodgers. Going back the other way, River Ryan, who of course had a good chunk of time with the Comets this year, has been battling hamstring injuries, along with AA outfielder Zaire Hope and high A pitcher Brady Smith. Tibbs will bat from the left side, a single his first time up. First pitch taken for a strike. Tibbs now 7-19 in the series. Sit Las Vegas pitching well all year. This is the final game between these two teams. Comets not are looking for a season series win today. 6-5 edge through 11 games. Pitches outside, and if they are able to get it, it would be a fourth straight year with a season series win against the Aviators. Earhart at second, Ward at first. Here's the 1-1. High and outside. Over 30 pitches in the inning. Well, Nat was involved in a headlining trade last year at the deadline between the Athletics and the Padres. Part of the package the Athletics got for Mason Miller. Here's the pitch. High and outside. One of four players that went to the Athletics. Biggest chip in that one was Leo DeVries, currently at AA Midland. 3-1 from Nett, down for ball four. So now the bases are loaded, and you know, you feel for a guy like Braden Nett, even though it is benefiting the Comets. This is a guy who is clearly extremely talented and has had a lot of success throughout his career, but right now he is just really struggling to throw strikes. I say the mound can sometimes be the loneliest place on the planet. So the Aviators are going to make a pitching change. The bases are loaded for Jack Sawinski. 3-0 Comets. There's Oklahoma City Comets baseball presented by Courtyard by Marriott, Oklahoma City downtown.
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0: Out of the second inning, the Comets in front, 3-0. Aviators have to make an early pitching change. Jack Sawinski will face the new pitcher, left-hander Domingo Robles. The first pitch is a little bit down and away from ball one. Sawinski, a sharp ground out his first time up. Robles, whose 11th appearance, 0-1, 21 innings, 23 runs, 22 earned, 37 hits, 11 walks, 16 strikeouts. Here's the pitch. Swing and a miss. Robles, a good outing in the series opener on Tuesday night. We'll look to build off that here. Inherits the bases loaded. Comets in front, 3-0. Pitch to Sawinski. A breaking ball fouled out of play behind the plate. Robles on Tuesday went two innings, no runs, two hits, a walk, and a strikeout through 24 total pitches. Earhart's at third, Ward at second, Tibbs at first. 1-2 to Sawinski. lays off a breaking ball down and away. Ninth batter of the inning for the Comets, an inning that has only had one hit, as there have also been

0: Josh barely started his swing, came up and in, and it ends up finding the mat. Will be a foul ball. Comets were quiet with two outs last night, but overall have hit well with two down this series. Here's the pitch from Robles. A breaking ball, weakly grounded right side, picked up by Robles. He'll throw to first, and Meneses grabs it for the final out. Comets do get three runs on one hit. There was one error and three left on base. Comets have taken a 3-0 lead. There's Oklahoma City Comets baseball presented by Courtyard by Marriott, Oklahoma City downtown.
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0: Comets have taken a 3-0 lead. Start the third, Chad Wallach is first at bat, hitting .233, three home runs and 15 RBI. Long spell on the bench for Christian Romero, who's retired 6-7 to start today. Wallach will bat right. Here's the first pitch from Romero. A little bit high for ball one. Wallach last playing on Friday, going 0-for-4 the walk. Wallach, Halter, Swift here for the Aviators. Now the 1-0. Swing and a foul tip. No, foul ball and a sinker. Aviators through five games here at Chickasaw Bricktown Ballpark, limited to a .216 batting average, total of 22 runs, 35 hits. But a team that enters today, still the best overall batting average in all the minor leagues. The pitch, missing high, leading the minors in hits by a wide margin. Second in runs scored in the league, fourth overall in the minors. Two balls and a strike to Wallach. Here's the pitch from Romero. It's fouled back. Hopefully the third time will be the charm for Christian Romero against Las Vegas. His first two meetings have gone the way of the Aviators. Two and two the count to Wallach. Here's the pitch. Missed inside, ball three. Total of 6 2/3 innings. 10 runs and 12 hits allowed against Las Vegas' offense. 3-2. Got him for strike three in the outside part of the play. Second strikeout for Romero tonight. Colby Halter the batter. Halter, 34 games with the Aviators, batting .213, no homers, 5 RBI. Last playing on Friday night, 1-4 with an RBI in that game. He'll bat left. Miller in at third, the pitch.

0: Stretch. A little bit outside. Comets manager Scott Hennessy has known Colby Halter since Colby was 14 years old. And that was when Colby played for one of Henny's scout teams in his hometown of Jacksonville. The pitch called for a strike. And Henny was still scouting and hadn't transitioned to his current coaching role yet. One ball and one strike to Halter. Here's the pitch. A little bit inside, 2-1. Halter has bounced between Las Vegas and AA Midland this year. Last added to the Las Vegas roster, July the 21st. Here's the 2-1. Outside ball three. So far in the series, Halter 1-6, but he's got three walks. 3-0 Comets in the third. Pitch from Romero. And they're going to rule a swing by Halter, but he's going to challenge it. A check swing challenge by Halter. It didn't look like it in real time. And it was not. So that'll end up being ball four.
1: Calls overturned. Vegas still has two challenges remaining.
0: Second walk by Romero. Puts a runner on for Drew Swift. Fourth walk drawn by Halter here in this series. Swift batting right, showing bunt. Will take a strike. Last night, Swift struck out four times. First time he's had a four-strikeout game in 3 years. Got the ear shaved in the middle. 3-0 Comets in the third. Here's the pitch. Called for strike two and a fastball. Swift entering today, 16-game on-base streak. Longest active streak on the Aviators. Counting nothing and two. Pitch to Swift. Takes a breaking ball outside. Swift's entire career in the A's organization. Eighth round pick 2021 out of Arizona State. One ball, two strikes to Swift. Pitch from Romero. They'll swing and a fly ball right side of the infield picked up and caught by Gauthier for the second out. Two away for Jared Dickey. Comets ahead 3-0 in the third. Dickey a walk in the first, 10-pitch plate appearance. Keep batting from the left side of the pitch. Down the end with a breaking ball. Dickey began the year AA Midland. Joining Las Vegas May the 12th. One oh, showing bunt now. Pitch is in the dirt, stopped by Lockwood Powell. Last night, the Aviators 5 of 14, scoring three of their five runs with two outs. Two and oh count now to Dickey. Pitch on the way. Swings and fouls it back. Dickey was originally signed by the Royals and coming to the Athletics in a trade in 2024. Nothing Comets in the third inning. 2-1 to Dickey. Here's the pitch. Down and in, ball three. And we've got time requested by Dickey. Aviators, after this series ends, will begin a two-week homestand between Tacoma and Sacramento. Here's the pitch to Dickey. He'll swing at a fly ball to center. Earhart is coming in, shading to his right. Knees under it. It'll make the catch to end the inning. No runs, no hits, one left. Heading to the bottom of the third. Connets leading 3-0. There's Oklahoma City Connets baseball presented by Courtyard by Marriott, Oklahoma City downtown.
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0: Bottom of the third, Connets in front at 3-0. Ryan Fitzgerald leading off. Led off last inning of the walk with later score. Robles left the bases loaded last inning. Coming out of the bullpen, his first pitch to Fitzgerald, the strike. Nats final line, inning in 2/3. 3 runs, 2 hits, 5 walks, and 1 strikeout. 55 pitches, 23 strikes. Counted 0-1 to Fitzgerald. Pitch from Robles. Swinging a ground ball right side. It's going to stay fair. Meneses behind the back has it. Robles loading it over, and he is able to recover and get there just in time. Like he thought Meneses was going to take it himself. One away for Gauthier. And toe of Robles just getting there ahead of Fitzgerald, looking at the replay. Gauthier walking a run score in the second. He bats right. Here's the pitch. Outside for ball one. 3-0 Comets trying to win the final 5 games of this series. Mentioned it last time, OKC won 5 in a row in the same series, same 6-game series. June 29th through July 3rd in Sugar Land. Here's the pitch. Missing low and out 2-0. Next pitch from Robles. Called for a strike. Robles also tied with Devil A. Midland this year, 21 appearances. The pitch. Called for a strike. Had been in a bit of a rough patch until those 2 scoreless innings on Tuesday. Here's the 2-2. Swing and a miss for strike three. Strikes out Gauthier for the second out. Brings up Noah Miller. 3-0.